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2: 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Zach Evans leading off the top of the fifth. 1-0 Fort Wayne the score. He swings at the first offering from Kyle McCoy. Hits it in the air to right center. And Yerlin Confidant, the right fielder, calls off Kian Vu to make the catch. One up, one down near the fifth.
3: Yeah, McCoy has really settled in after giving up that RBI single to Justin Acrisio back in the third. Six straight retired, struck out three of those six. And got to give a credit to Mike Almarias. A tough year overall, but he is really anchored down today and figured some things out.
2: And Oswaldo Linares, now the right-handed hitting second baseman, and takes strike one on the inside corner. Lena loves this ballpark and has fond memories. His first high A homer came here last year on June 19th, nearly a calendar year ago. 0-1 pitch, fouls it off. Count now nothing and two. Now, Linares played a pair of games last week against Lake County. 1-for-7 in those two games. Had a double last Wednesday. McCoy kicks back. Here's the 0-2. And blasted in the air to right center. Struck pretty well, but Confidant had a good beat on it. He'll make the catch for out number two.
3: Yeah, just got a little bit underneath that one for Oswaldo Linares. That was the pitch to go after. Center cut in the middle of the zone and right at the top rail. And Lena just barely unable to get the barrel to it.
2: Seven straight retired for Kyle McCoy. And Kaysen Wells is going to look to snap that skid here. An opposite field base hit his first time up in the third. First offering to him is down and in. Wells now a hit in five of his last six games. He's got a pair of four-hit games this season, both on the road, separated by 2 weeks. The 15th of May at Cedar Rapids and May 29th at South Bend. The 1-0 from McCoy is in there for a strike. I mentioned McCoy, tall drink of water, 6'6", 205, former Maryland Terrapin. As the 1-1 is bounced off the end of Wells' bat, straight back behind home plate. See a lot of SEC guys across the league. Not a heavy Big Ten presence, but you get that here with McCoy. 1-2 the count, 2 outs, bases empty, 1-0 Fort Wayne, top five. The two-strike toss is lifted in the air, foul ground, third base side, but plenty of room for Victor Acosta, who squeezes this one tight to retire the side. Eight in a row retired by Kyle McCoy. Fort Wayne down in order in the fifth. We head to the home half. They still lead 1-0 here on the Tin Caps Radio Network.
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2: A pitcher's duel brewing here in the Gem City. Fort Wayne here at Dayton for the six-game set. 1-0 the score. So we head to the bottom of the fifth inning. Peyton Stovall, Victor Acosta, Carlos Sanchez to face Mikel Marias. 1-0 Fort Wayne. It's the first pitch down and in for ball number one. And Marias in a real good tempo now. Out of the windup, the 1-0 is down and in. Two balls, no strikes here on the Dayton designated hitter. Stovall, fourth round pick of the Reds back in 2024 out of Arkansas. Swings away at the 2-0, launches it down the right field line, but this one hooks foul.
3: That's the second time today he has just muscled one down the right field line foul. He's been seeing Marias well, but just unable to get it inside the chalk.
2: Let's see what Mikel goes with here on the 2-1 in correspondence with that. It's a fastball that's bounced foul on the ground down the first base side, and a nice play made by Eric Richardson, the first base coach for Dayton. We always give our shouts when any of the base coaches make a nice grab. Mikel ready, the 2-2 is down in the dirt. Stovall's worked it full. And Marias looking to complete five innings for just the second time this season. That's his high here in 2026. The payoff pitch is fouled off Stovall's front foot.
3: And so odd to say after last season, made two appearances with Fort Wayne and eclipsed that five-inning nod both times. Six innings and one appearance against these Dayton Dragons. 6 2/3, his last one up against West Michigan. There was so much hype around Mikel going into this season and hoping he can get back to what we saw him early in the year.
2: Another 3-2 and another laser into right. McCoy took a rough route to the ball, and it's going to get over his head and one hop the fence. Stovall's going to cruise into second easily with a leadoff double. Fourth hit of the night for Dayton. And their first extra base hit puts them in business.
3: Yeah, first extra base not for either side today. Another one was absolutely roped at 102 down that right field line. Tough one, though, for McCoy. He has a good route to that baseball. He probably makes the catch. Took a first step in, then banana routed out towards the corner and just over his glove.
2: We head to the ninth spot in the Dayton order. Switch hitting third baseman Victor Acosta getting his first action in the series here tonight. A wide open stance for him as he'll face Marias for the second time. The first offering shows bunt, but pulls back as this delivery misses low and inside.
3: Yeah, I like the idea here. If you are the Dayton Dragon, especially with Sanchez and Juno right after that, nobody out at the moment, you want to get that run over to third.
2: And some action in the Dayton bullpen for the first time tonight. Jimmy Romano is up and moving. Shows bunt again, pushes it down right out in front of the hill. Marias gloves his only play is the first, but the throw gets away from Linares and kicks into the Fort Wayne bullpen. Stovall scores. Acosta's looking to go second to third, and he's going to get there without a throw. A defensive lapse for Fort Wayne, and this game is tied at one.
3: Yeah, Marias just thinking too much there. A late break. It's a little bit on as well. Linares trying to get back over there towards first base. Took a long time trying to get there. And Marias just trying to take a little bit of a half step to give Linares time to get over there. Just slinged it across the right side of the arm and down that right field line. Top break for Fort Wayne.
2: The first trouble Mikel has run into tonight is going to bring out Yoren Mazzardo, a community hall town meeting at the hill right now with the entire infield. So we're tied at one here in the bottom of the fifth inning. Fans, a reminder, Tin Caps Baseball brought to you in part this season by Cookie Cottage. Book your next birthday party at Parkview Field this season. Birthday packages include game tickets, a team autograph, baseball, chocolate chip cookies, and more. 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It is going to go down as an error on Marias. Acosta up all the way to third. So the potential go-ahead run here for Dayton, just 90 feet away with nobody out in the fifth frame. The entire infield for Fort Wayne is going to play in on the grass, or rather just the left side, against Carlos Sanchez. And Sanchez takes ball one up and away. 0 for 2 tonight is Carlos. 15 game on base streak entering play here today. He's got hits in his last eight. and 9 for 28 in the first seven games, batting 321 here in the month of June.

0: Big power in the wings for the Dragons. Six hits between the two teams here tonight. Dayton's got four of them. Fort Wayne's got the other two. 3-0 pitch, up and out, ball four. Make it 16 straight games on base for Carlos Sanchez, putting runners on the corners with nobody out here in the bottom of the fifth.
1: Yeah, now for Michael, where do you go here with Alfredo Duno? I saw that hot shot back in the third inning. I think you got to push him away as much as you can. Changeup has looked good, as well as the slider. Cannot give him a fastball on the inner edge.
0: Duno has a hit in each of the first two games of this series. He takes strike one on the outer part of the plate. Not thrilled with that call from home plate umpire Patrick McMorris. Last time up, a rocket over the glove, the third baseman Zach Evans at 108 miles per hour. The 0-1 home is lifted high in the air, deep left field, and this ball is off the video board. Goodness gracious, Alfredo Duno. He's the number one prospect in the Reds org. He's a top 30 prospect in all of baseball and the number two catching prospect for a reason. There's home run number 13, RBIs number 32, 33, and 34, and the Dragons lead 4-1.
1: Yeah, that was absolutely torch. 108 off the bat and was nearly all the way up to the top of the massive scoreboard beyond left field. And that's going to be the end of the line for Mike Almaraz. Those two were teammates back in the Arizona Fall League in October, and Duno knew exactly what he was getting there.
0: You're going to tip the cap to Michael. Four fantastic innings before this fifth here tonight. And as you mentioned, Johnny Matthews coming to grab the baseball. That'll end things for the right-hander. 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We're back in 90 seconds here on the Tin Caps Radio Network.
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0: First pitching change for either manager on this Wednesday night. It's Fort Wayne skipper Johnny Matthews deploying the southpaw number 41, Igor Heel. Nobody out, bottom five. Four runs have come across in this inning for the Dragons. They lead your Tin Caps by a score of 4-1. Pitching changes as always this season brought to you by Shaw Law, Fort Wayne's injury attorneys. 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Kian Vu the batter, and he takes strike one on the outer part of the plate from Igor Heel. Lefty on lefty matchup, and Heel looking to pick up a couple of strong innings out of the stable tonight for the Caps. As the 0-1 is dotted for strike two. And Michael Marias pitching into the fifth inning here today. Four spotless innings, and then ran into a buzzsaw here in this fifth. The 0-2 is up and out.
1: Yeah, that home run so hard and so far that Hawkeye lost it.
0: I was going to say, I never got a reading on my monitor. I was going to ask you if you got one for you, but that appears to be universal here at Day Air Ballpark.

0: 1-2 pitch, got him swinging, kicks away from Lamar King Jr., but gathers and throws down to first in plenty of time. Nice strikeout there for Igor Hill.
1: Yeah, basically when Hawkeye, which is the big tracking system for anything regarding baseball in terms of exit velocity, everything you're going to see for how far a baseball flies, they have a little 3D simulator on every play, and immediately see the baseball come in, hit, and then about 30 feet down the third baseline, it just disappears.
0: That one parked off the video board, so if that one's not out there, who knows how long that ball would have traveled as Carter Graham takes ball number one high and outside. Graham 0 for 2 in this one. Fly out and a strikeout. The 1-0 pitch is just upstairs, 2-0. Four runs, five hits, no errors for Dayton. A run on two hits and an error for Fort Wayne thus far as we're just over halfway home in the Gem City. 2-0 pitch, low and inside. Three balls, no strikes, our count now. And for Heel, first game of this series that he has worked in, 17th appearance of the season, all have come out of the Fort Wayne bullpen. The 3-0 delivery is in the dirt, ball four. Believe it or not, just the second free pass of the inning. Both have come on four pitches. And seventh batter to the inning stepping in for Dayton and Jacob Friend.
1: Yeah, there were times last week where, again, Fort Wayne beating themselves the amount of free passes. 47 total walks, third worst in professional baseball. But this week thus far, it's been Dayton fine on the barrel, time in and time out.
0: Friend also nothing for two in this ball game. Lefty on lefty battle that starts down in the dirt. That Friend yesterday, his day air ballpark debut, first at bat against Matthew Watson, parked one onto the berm in right center. The 1-0 pitch is in there for a strike. And Dayton, the Daytona rather, this season, the single-A affiliate for the Reds, 42 games for Friend before getting called up. 307 average, 9 home runs, 34 runs driven in. And his time in the Florida State League as he swings away at the 1-1 and laces a base hit into left center. Graham going to try and get to third. Up to second is Friend. He's in there, feet first safely. Back-to-back nights with an extra base hit for Jacob Friend. Runners on second and third with one away here in the bottom of the fifth.
1: Yeah, that's just a missed spot. Middle up there to Jacob Friend, directly in the middle of the plate. And Friend doing a good job getting the hands through, sending it the other way in the left center. And now Dayton has a chance to really blow this ball game open.
0: Infield going to shade in as Yerling Confidant steps into the left-handed batter's box. First offering to him. Slow roller on the right side. In and out of the glove. Linares' only play is going to be to first, where he nabs Confidant for the second out. But in to score on the 4-3 putout is Carter Graham. Our score now 5-1.
1: To be frank with you, I think it is actually good that Oswaldo Linares bobbled that baseball, because he was thinking about coming home, and I don't think he would have got Carter Graham, who was racing down the line towards the plate. So worked out to where I think you get one out. You're just one out away from getting through this inning.
0: Dayton has hit around here in this fifth inning. Ninth batter to the frame is the right-handed hitting second baseman Alfredo Alcantara. He swings away at the first pitch and taps it foul. It's a good point. And we mentioned Linares now playing a dozen games over at the two bag this season, but still doesn't mean he's necessarily comfortable making a throw like that on the money. Friend the runner at third. The 0-1 is up and away.
1: And crazy to say, it's probably one of the only defensive blemishes he's had at all over there at second base. Hasn't had an error yet this season and able to make up for it there.
0: He'll looking to stop the bleeding and keep it at a four-run deficit. 1-1 pitch, bounced on the ground, foul in front of the Dayton dugout down the third baseline. And Dragons looking to win tonight, improved to 33-26 on the season. And if Fort Wayne can't come back, they'll drop to 7 losses in a row. 1-2 pitch, line the other way into right. Hooking near the corner, McCoy is going to have to play this one off the wall. It is a fair ball. Friend scores. Up to second is Alcantara. Alfredo Alcantara, after having a home run last night, has an RBI double here in this one. It's 6-1 Dayton.
1: Another missed spot. right at the top of the zone. Center cut, though, and going the other way. This inning goes from bad to worse for Fort Wayne.
0: And back to where we began things in this fifth inning. Peyton Stovall, who doubled and later came in to score as the fourth extra base hit of the inning for Dayton. The home run and now three doubles. First offering from Heel is low and inside. And I mentioned Igor, a 2-1 record this season. 19 innings of work entering play today. Opponents hitting 225 off the left-hander. Now the 1-0 is at the bottom of the zone for a strike.
1: Yeah, we've just seen too many times this season where Fort Wayne's been unable to just cut off the bleeding after a tough inning. Last seven games, opponents have batted around seven different times.
0: One one to Stovall, cut on and missed. Out of those seven, three of them were in one game last week against Lake County. It was a week ago today, last Wednesday. Truly wacky stuff what opposing offenses have been able to do in this most recent stretch. One and two the count, two outs, a runner on second. That is Alfredo Alcantara. The kick and the pitch is low and away. Stovall's worked it even. Heel pitched in just one game last week. It was on the fifth. Two-thirds of an inning, a hit and two runs allowed, walked a batter, and collected a strikeout. So it was more than fresh and ready to go here in Game 2 of this series. The break-even is downstairs, full count now.
1: And that is the positive thing if you're Fort Wayne. You still probably have maybe five more arms that you could comfortably put out there tonight. Despite a tough day yesterday, just a couple of arms used out of the bullpen. They're still not taxed quite yet.
0: Payoff pitch is rolled over, foul on the ground. That'll kick into the Fort Wayne bullpen down the right field line. Playing the game of chicken, of course, Isaiah Lowe is the first one to lose. That's been the common theme this year whenever a foul ball has gone near the Fort Wayne bullpen.
1: I wonder how far down he is in the kangaroo court out there. He's got to be in a hole.
0: He'll looking to win the battle. Looks back to second, now pitches. And this one in the air. This will find the seats down the third baseline.
1: And, of course, it's the former starter.
0: Yeah.
1: And first time in relief this season after a couple years as a starter with Fort Wayne. And he's just not used to it. He's not ready for the game.
0: I wonder if Lowe might get into this one tonight as well, seeing him a couple of times last week against those captains. The battle continues, and Stovall lines this one into left field for a base knock, and it's going to get all the way to the wall past Case and Wells. Alcantara scores, Stovall to second, his second two-bagger of the inning, and it is 7-1 Dayton.
1: Fifteen minutes ago, this felt like a great ball game, and this felt like Fort Wayne was right in it. Michael Marias looked great on the bum, kept guys off balance, was keeping his group in the ball game, and man, 15, 20 minutes later, and it feels like we're done for the night.
0: Seven runs on eight hits now for Dayton. Five of those eight hits have come here in the fifth inning. Victor Acosta flips around. He'll bat from the right side. The first pitch is a swinging bunt out in front of the mound. Heel gloves, throw to first, dug out by Costello to retire the side. Not before the Dragons send 11 to the plate and score seven times. We're through five frames here at Day Air Ballpark tonight. Dragons leading your Tin Caps 7-1 right here on the Tin Caps Radio Network.
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0: First pitching change of the night for Dayton as we head to the top of the sixth inning. It'll be Jimmy Romano, the right-hander, in to replace the starting southpaw, Kyle McCoy. Dragon 7, your Tin Caps 1 in Game 2 of this six-game series right here on 1380 The Fan and 100.9 FM. Justin Acricio leading off this inning. And he takes ball one down at the shins from Romano. All seven runs for Dayton coming back in that bottom of the fifth frame. And breaking this one wide open here at Dayton Ballpark. Here comes the 1-0. It's low and outside. Seven runs, eight hits, no errors for the Dragons. A run on two hits and an error for Fort Wayne. Romano into the ball game. 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Call or text 260-ALL-7s for a free Shaw Law consultation. 14th appearance for Romano here in 2026. As the 2-0 slider down and out, Acricio way ahead here at 3-0. This actually be appearance number 13 for Romano, a 2-3 record with a 4.79 earned run average and 20 and two-thirds frames of work. The 3-0 is inside, ball four. Second time aboard tonight for Justin Acricio, drawing a four-pitch walk. Rosman Verdugo out of the two spot per usual. Game number 193 in his Tin Caps career. If all goes well, he'll play in his 200th game next week at home against South Bend. First offering to him is a breaking ball parked on the inside corner for strike one. Doogie 0 for 2 in the ball game. He flew out to center back in the first. He struck out swinging in the third. The 0-1 home is rolled over on the ground to short. Sanchez has it to second. One in and out of the glove of Alcantara. And the field umpire, Brady Parrish, is going to say that it was on the transfer. So DeCricio is out at second. No double play for Dayton, but they get the lead runner, Verdugo, aboard on a 6-4 fielder's choice. One out in the frame, and the batter is the three-hole hitting catcher for Fort Wayne, Lamar King Jr. First pitch to King, skied in the air to center, pushing back Vu. He sets up shop underneath it to make a one-handed catch. Two down here in the sixth. Fans, a reminder, Parkview Field is more than baseball. 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Runner on first, two down, top of the sixth. Alex McCoy, the batter for Fort Wayne. He swings and misses at a first-pitch slider. Fort Wayne with just two hits in the night. Looking to get any type of momentum here off the reliever in Romano. The 0-1 to McCoy. It's a breaking ball, bounced back up the middle. Gloved by Alcantara. He'll take it the short way to second to retire the side. Nothing cooking for Fort Wayne at the top of the sixth. We head to the home half. They trail 7-1 right here on the Tin Caps Radio Network.
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0: Another new arm into this one for Fort Wayne. It's the right-hander, Isaiah Lowe. 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Low pitching in the bottom of the sixth inning. Fort Wayne trailing 7-1 is his first offering to Carlos Sanchez as low and inside for a ball. All seven runs for Dayton in the bottom of the fifth. If you're just joining us, they sent 11 to the dish in that frame. 1-0 pitch, swing and a miss right through that changeup. Just talked about Isaiah Lowe, first season here as a part of the Tin Caps, working out of the bullpen. It's the 1-1 cut on and miss. Similar looking changeup there from the right-hander. Working at a quick pace ahead 1-2. Rocks back and fires. And high and tight on that 92-mile-an-hour fastball to even up the count. Sanchez 0-for-2 tonight. Three plate appearances for the shortstop out of the leadoff spot for Dayton. 2-2 pitch, just down and away. Nice looking slider there from Lowe. Count drawn full. The payoff pitch is cut on and missed. Right back to the changeup. Three swings and misses on that change piece here to the leadoff batter in the bottom of the sixth inning.
14: Now batting for the Dragons.
0: Alfredo Duno, no doubt about the one that left his bat an inning ago. A three-run shot, his 13th of the season. He's now driven in 34 runs. As he bounces the first pitch he sees, that is a fair ball down the third baseline. It'll kick all the way into the left field corner. Kaysen Wells up with it. He'll throw into the shortstop, Rosman Verdugo, but up to second standing is Alfredo Duno. He crushed Fort Wayne pitching at Parkview Field a few weeks ago at four hits. In his first 31 at-bats of the month entering play here tonight, he's now got three hits in the ballgame. He's a triple shy of the cycle. Putting a runner on scoring position with one out for the left-handed hitting center fielder, Kian Vu. And Vu 0-for-3 tonight. Pair of punch-outs so far against Fort Wayne pitching. Lowe peers in, has his signs from King, and comes set. The first offering is bounced foul down the first baseline. 15th appearance of the season for Lowe. He's made four starts here in 2026. 34 and two-thirds innings of work, a 1-4 record, a 6.23 earned run average, and opponents are hitting 277 against him. 0-1 pitch, rolled over on the ground to second. Up with it is Linares, and Vu is retired for out number two. Up to third on the 4-3 putout goes Duno, and it'll bring up Carter Graham. And that Duno double, ninth hit of the night for Dayton. Isaiah worked a pair of two-inning outings last week at Lake County. Had decent success in both as Carter Graham is hit up and in with a first-pitch slider. He will take his base, his second time aboard tonight, putting runners on the corners with two down. Yeah, last week, low pitched on the third and the sixth, so the Wednesday and Saturday games. On Wednesday, two innings, five hits, five runs, but only two were earned. He struck out a pair. He also struck out two on Saturday, which he worked two innings, allowed one earned run on a hit. Faced 20 hitters in total last week against the Captains. Jacob Friend, the batter, and he takes ball one, down and away. Low and 11th round pick of the Padres out of high school in 2022, 330th overall. He signed for $400,000. It's the 1-0 cut on and miss. There's that changeup again. Native of Shelby, North Carolina, is Arsenal, the four-seamer, a cutter, a sweeper, and if I haven't mentioned it already, he throws a changeup. The 1-1 to Friend is down at the shins for ball number two. And Dayton just trying to take care of business on their end, and then they got to look at what's ahead of them in Lake County and Great Lakes as we are down the stretch here in the first half of this 2026 campaign. 2-1 pitch is upstairs. Count now, three balls and a strike. Fort Wayne getting just an inning from Igor Heel. They really need Lowe to go at least a couple. If not, they'd like him to finish the game. As Friend can't hold up on the check swing there. Count now full. But seeing how things have gone in this series, it wouldn't shock us if another arm was deployed by Fort Wayne before the night comes to a close. Three balls, two strikes, two outs, runners on the corners. The payoff is bounced in for ball four and gets by the catcher King. Duno is going to score. Got in without sliding. And it's now 8-1 Dragons. This is how the last couple of innings have gone for Fort Wayne. After Michael Marias, four plus innings for him tonight, four scoreless to get things going. Faced four batters in the fifth. All of them came in to score and immediately got poached out of the game for Heel. Runners on first and second. In steps Yerling Confidant for the fourth time tonight. 2-for-3 with a run driven in. First pitch swinging, bounced on the ground to first. Costello has it. He'll flip underhand to Lowe, who's covering the bag, to retire the side. Six more batters sent to the plate here for Dayton in this sixth inning. Another extra base hit as well. They now lead Fort Wayne 8-1 as we head to the seventh. Jaden Taylor's going to take you the rest of the way right here on the Tin Caps Radio Network.
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1: A lot of ground to make up for the Fort Wayne Tin Caps. They trail the Reds affiliated Dayton Dragons 8-1 as we head to the final three innings. Top half of the seventh frame, and Jake Cunningham going to lead things up against the right-hand reliever in Jimmy Romano. Romano is set at the belt, first base out of the rubber, only pitches out of the stretch, and tosses in a breaking ball that Cunningham cuts and misses at. 0-2 today is Jake the Rake. Line out to deep right center field. Ken Boo caught down. The Dayton center fielder also struck out in the fourth. Here's the 0-1. And Cunningham takes the ball out. Now one ball and one strike. Romano got helped out by a couple of fielder's choices in the sixth inning, including a tough call on a ball that got out of the glove of the second baseman, Alfredo Alcantara, but they called it on the transfer. 1-1. Cunningham fouls it off the mask of Alfredo Duno. And maybe something to change the mindset for Duno, who has launched a trio of baseballs today. One at 108 off the bat for a single. Also 108 off the bat on a big long ball. Gave Dayton the lead in the fifth inning. And then a double and a run score just this past frame. Here's Romano's 1-2. Cunningham cuts and misses. Fastball at 92 on the black. And there's one away.
0: An update on Duno. He's got the red gear on today to match the red uniforms for Dayton.
1: I think the
0: gear change yesterday, that's what he's got.
1: I think the black gear is being retired. I think that's probably the plan after the way Duno has been able to flip the script a little bit. You mentioned it. His last seven games, only batting 129 with a 50% strikeout rate. And today, now just a triple shy of the cycle. Jack Costello, the batter, takes a breaking ball right at the top of the zone. First strike, number one. Solid day today for Kyle McCoy, the southpaw. Now two appearances against Fort Wayne of five innings or more. So only allowed one run across 10 combined frames against the Caps. Nobody on, one out. The 0-1 is outside. Fort Wayne, a couple of arms already out of their bullpen. Igor Heel and Isaiah Lowe. Jimmy Romano, a loan out of the bullpen for Julio Murillo today after they only needed two yesterday to get the final four innings. 1-1, outside, 2-1. And Dayton, seven runs in the bottom half of the fifth inning, sending 11 batters to the plate. Five big base hits, including that shot by Alfredo Duno. The three-run shot, and make it 4-1. 2-1. Costello on the ground towards third. That's a fair ball inside the line. And it'll go down underneath the bullpen bench. Jacob Friend going out there. He's going to have to pick it up as Costello cruises into second. And they finally call time as Friend picks up that bullpen, wondering why it wasn't called sooner. And either way, it would have been an easy double for Jack Costello.
0: He finally gets vengeance from last year. If you remember listening last season, we were here at Day Air Ballpark in the ninth inning of a late game. Costello shot one down the left field line. It was called just foul. He was not happy with the call. He voiced his opinion on the field, even on the bus on the way back to the hotel. Doesn't really necessarily paint the same picture as Fort Wayne's trailing by seven here late, but he gets it done this time and sticks it inside the fair line. It's got to feel good for him.
1: Yeah, it was very clearly fair last year. I think that's add on the point. It was by far inside the chalk, and the call did not go his way. 12th double of the campaign for Costello, second best on this roster. Can Zach Evans bring him in? First pitch. It's a fastball parked on the outer edge. Evans 0-2 today after a pair of doubles just yesterday. Hoping to find some more success. It's been kind of a roller coaster year for Zach Evans. Romano set. Here's his 0-1. Breaking ball, pop foul, and out of play. Evans had a nine-game hitting streak that was cut in the series opener last time Fort Wayne saw Dayton. And he raised his batting average up 43 points. After that, went over his next 15, and recently has hits in nine of his previous 11 games going into today. 0-2 pitch. And the dirt blocked, though, by Duno. Batting around 280 across this recent heat streak. And we talked about it, the different adjustments that Zach Evans has been able to make, specifically with the lower half. I saw a lot of times this year with just such the taller frame at 6'4", but unable to keep the hips steady. Runner at second, one out. And the 1-2 on its way. Breaking ball just above the zone. Duno back big throw down to second. And Jack Costello dives in safely.
18: Oh, that was close. What a throw by Duno from his knees. He has not failed to impress when we've seen him this year behind the plate, both here and at Parkview Field.
1: The throw pretty much brought Alfredo Alcantar into the leg of Jack Costello. It was a bang-bang play. The glove was already on the leg with the ball hitting the glove. Costello got that right hand in there with those bright yellow gloves. Now the count 2-2. Evans takes in the dirt. Duno quickly jumping out, ditching the mask, and grabbing the baseball. The count has run full here on Evans. Fort Wayne down its final eight outs today and trailing by seven. And Fort Wayne desperately needing to break this skid. Losers of six in a row. And right now across that stretch have been outscored by 41 runs. Romano, here's his payoff. Tapper left side, going to be a tough play. It's going to be no play. Zach Evans beats out another base hit. Up on a third goes Costello, and Evans will now hit in 10 of his last 12.
18: In stretches like this, for Evans and even for this four-way team, you're trailing by a lot late. What do we always say while bringing it into the next day and trying to create positive momentum? It's just something like that. It's a feel-good opportunity of getting yourself on base, keeping the line moving, getting more opportunities for these guys toward the bottom of the order just to see more pitches here in this game and in this series.
1: And lesser games played, just 23 this season for Oswaldo Linares, but a very similar look, kind of a roller coaster this season for Lina. At the corners, one out as Linares swings and misses at strike number one. Now, Lina, tough start to this season, then had that great six-game hitting streak where he batted 500, but now just one for his last 18. Is back in the box. Romano's set. And the 0-1 cut on and miss. Back to the breaking ball by Romano. And Jimmy, this is third appearance against Fort Wayne this season. Had a pair against the Caps in the series at Parkview Field and struggled against Fort Wayne on top of it. Gave up three hits across an inning and two-thirds, allowing a combined four runs. And Fort Wayne attack him here down seven. 0-2. Up and in with the heater. Costello at third, a one-out double, just barely parked inside the bag at third. And Zach Evans, an infield single after Victor Acosta was playing far behind the third base bag. Can Linares bring them in? 1-2 and coming. Breaking ball on the ground in the hole at short. Sanchez, a long throw from the hole. It's in time. To Carter Graham. Costello does come home to score. Up on a second goes Zach Evans. Fort Wayne now down 8-2.
18: You wonder if this looks any different if the third baseman Acosta has the better beat on the ball to cut off Sanchez to try and turn two. Either way, Dayton gets an out, and they're in the game to get outs at this point. With how late we are in the contest, Fort Wayne will gladly take a run and trade it for an out.
1: A runner at second, Zach Evans, brings up Kaysen Wells. 1-for-2 today with a single into left field. Takes low and in. And it's ball one. And no action in either bullpen, so likely to see Isaiah Lowe return out for the bottom half of this seventh inning. Fort Wayne hoping it's a closer deficit to cut down. Romano, his 1-0. Hop it away. 2-0. Wells, just his first game in left field here this season, was the primary left fielder after he got called up to High A Fort Wayne across the final month plus of the season. But this year, he's been trusted out in center. 2-0 toss. Wells takes a breaking ball low and out. Romano has been spamming that slider across these last couple of plate appearances. And going to have to climb the ladder here with Justin Acrisio, the leadoff man, awaiting on deck. Uh-oh, Romano go to here. Duno set up outside, and the 3-0. Fastball misses away again. Four straight pitches outside the strike zone. And Fort Wayne knocking on the door of some sort of comeback here in the seventh.
18: It's not over yet. And we're going to see Willie Blair, former Fort Wayne pitching coach, now pitching coach for Dayton, make his way out to the mound to hold a quick chat. We call them the comeback Caps for a reason. They can find a way. They just don't have a lot of time. Two outs here in the seventh. They have a grand total of seven. That's really good quick broadcaster math to work with. Here in this one, we now see some action as well in the Dayton bullpen. That's number 24, Victor Diaz, up and moving. At this point, what can you say? Tax the bullpen, maybe? Try to make things a bit more difficult for Willie Blair to piece together the bullpen for the next four nights. But either way, still plenty of things to play for. And as our colleague Mike Maz would say, playing for one thing right now, and that's pride.
1: Just got to play for one run at a time. I mean, you got a chance here to maybe bring in a couple. Zach Evans out there at second. Some significant speed at first for Kaysen Wells. It brings up Justin Nucresio. Romano up above 30 pitches now in relief. His first offering has fouled off the foot of Nucresio. Justin has reached twice today, making 14 straight ball games that he's found his way on. At one point, he gave Fort Wayne the lead. An RBI single in the third inning. Was barely rolled right back up the middle, scoring Oswald Linares. That's when Fort Wayne felt really good, leading 1-0 halfway through the fifth inning before everything changed. A one from Murano. Nucresio pops it up on the infield. This will shallowly move towards right center. Alfredo Alcantara underneath it. And a second baseman makes the catch. Fort Wayne threatens, unable to add on to their one lone run in this inning. We added the seventh inning stretch brought to you by J.D. Kuhn Heating Air. Fort Wayne trailing by six. It's 8-2 here on the Tin Caps Radio Network.
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1: Another tough one for Fort Wayne tonight. Bottom half of the seventh inning, they trail 8-2 here in the Gem City. A seven-run bottom half of the fifth inning, the big turn here tonight. Alfredo Alcantara lead things off here in the home half of the frame. And see a fastball that nearly hits him on the shoulder, up and in by Isaiah Lowe. Lowe returns for a second inning of work after coming in the sixth frame. 1-0, breaking ball, cuts the plate in half, and it's 1-1. Alcantara, line shot, RBI double back in the fifth inning. He's combined 1-for-3. 1-1, swung on and missed. Alcantara goes bouncing outside of both batter's boxes after getting fooled on a slider. And a well placed there by Lowe. Gave up one run on one hit last inning. 1-2, goes back to that slider, but doesn't get the same chase. Dayton 8, Fort Wayne 2, bottom half of this seventh inning. As the Caps still try to play for pride down to their final six outs today. We'll see if a comeback attempt ensues. 2-2, up and in. It nearly hit Alcantara. And there's really only been one pitch in this plate appearance that has been close to the strike zone. Despite that, it's a full count now on the second baseman. Lopez in. He's got his sign and comes home. Payoff pitch nearly hits Alcantara again. Third different offering that nearly grazes his shoulder. That's a full count walk for the second baseman.
18: We mentioned it when he came in last inning. The big theme, if he can find a way to pitch multiple innings and just try to preserve some of the bullpen for the final four games of the set, that would be great, but it's not looking likely right now.
1: And Luis Herman just grabbed a baseball and is stepping up to the bullpen mound. And he has had more rest than anybody else in this bullpen. Hasn't pitched in 6 days. Been since last Wednesday. And he threw a ball. And Peyton Stovall Sexton and takes strike number one. Runner at first, nobody out. As Lowe kicks and deals. Fastball high. One ball and one strike. Stovall yesterday, a line drive shot out of this ballpark. His fifth home run of the season. He's found the barrel real well this evening on top of it. 1-1. Inside, 2-1. A walk back in the third inning and a pair of line drive foul balls that have left the ballpark. And the 2-1s he's hit in play, both doubles out in the right field, a pair of which both in the fifth inning. 2-1 toss. Stovall lines it the other way in the left center field. This has got some carry to it. Wells at the wall. It's off the top of it. Alcantara up on a third. He will stop there. And Peyton Stovall with a three-double evening.
18: Four extra base hits in this series already for Stovall. He's seeing it well, and he's catching the barrel. Continuing to apply the pressure on Fort Wayne pitching here late in this Wednesday night showdown.
1: And that one on an absolute line to left center. No chance for Kason Wells to go after it. And now Isaiah Lowe really has to anchor down. Two in scoring position, nobody out. At the bottom of the order, switch hitting third baseman Victor Acosta the batter. First offering. Lone inside. It's 1-0. And quickly, Lamar King Jr. will call time and head out to talk with Isaiah Lowe. Round of the Tin Cavs baseball is brought to you in part by Marathon. Stop by any participating Marathon in Northeast Indiana and pick up a Tin Cavs fill-up card, which you can redeem for a buy one, get one free ticket offer for Tuesday and Wednesday games at Parkview Field this season. 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Meeting adjourned. King back behind the dish and in the crouch. Low set. He's got his sign. Here's the 1-0 pitch to Victor Acosta. Top of the zone, called strike one. And both bullpens ready to go once more. Herman throwing out on the right field side for Fort Wayne. Victor Diaz looking to make his series debut out beyond left field. Alcantara at third. Stovall out at second. And Lowe steps off, calling time. Fort Wayne trying to keep themselves into this ball game. Trailing six. Just six outs to go offensively. 1-1. Line drive shot pulled way foul. That ball was yanked out of the ballpark in Beyond Pins, which is the restaurant just beyond right field. That one was absolutely torched. And Lowe needs a better pitch here.
18: Yeah, pedestrians are getting foul balls here too.
1: Everybody's getting a free souvenir tonight. Even the scoreboard nearly breaking one of the signs. 1-2. Acosta just slaps it away. That was nearly a foot off the plate. Acosta somehow got the edge of the bat to stay alive. Back-to-back foul balls. After falling down 1-2. Acosta 11 ribbies this season. Can he bring home a pair? The pitch. Up and away. And Lowe still struggling to find his command right now. We mentioned he was a starter even at the beginning of this season. Four of his first five appearances were starts, and ever since then has been out of long relief. 2-2. Lowe inside. And Acosta has worked the count full. Second time in three batters here in the seventh inning, Isaiah Lowe has gotten out in front either 0-2 or 1-2, and then the count worked full. Top of the order, Carlos Sanchez awaits on deck. He's still looking for his first base hit today. Pay-off pitch. Line drive shot in a deep center field. There's a backup, Jake Cunningham, right in front of the wall. He makes the catch. This will be deep enough to allow both runners to move up. Alcantara comes home to score. Stovall up on a third, and a loud sacrifice fly. Victor Acosta makes it 9-2 Dayton.
18: Get him on, get him over, get him in. Despite the big lead and despite extra base hits galore for Dayton offensively tonight, they're still executing with runners in scoring position, doing a great job of situationally putting guys home. And this continues, and Johnny Matthews, Jaden, has seen enough from Isaiah Lowe tonight.
1: That is going to be it from the right-hander and third-year tin cap. Lowe, day is done after not even just two innings. Luis Herman coming into the ball game. 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
1: Another tough showing by this Fort Wayne bullpen. Isaiah Lowe coming into the sixth inning, giving up one run, unable to exit the seventh. Walk, double, and a sacrifice fly by Victor Acosta. And that's all that Jonathan Matthews, the Fort Wayne manager, wants to see. Top of the order, Carlos Sanchez steps in for the fifth time today. Runner at third. And one out, and he'll face the right-hander in Luis Herman. More walks than strikeouts this year for the right-hander in his second season with Fort Wayne. 16 walks, 15 strikeouts across 17 innings of work. First pitch, slider, top of the zone, call the strike on Carlos. 16th appearance this season for Herman. The stuff is great. Fastball that can nearly get to 100, a slider that's been a wipeout piece. Control has not been. 0-1, lone inside, nearly hits the back foot as Sanchez moves it out of the batter's box. Carlos batting .315 this season, despite being 0-for-3 today. Now walk back in the fifth inning, but his eight-game hit streak still on the line here in the seventh. Here's the 1-1. Fastball blew him by at 97. The red-hot fastball by Luis Herman. And the right-hander out of Grande de Palenque in the Dominican Republic turned 24 and turns 25. It's about a month after the season ends on October 14th. 1-2 pitch. Got him swinging. Up and away at 97, and Sanchez expands the zone. Second strikeout in as many plate appearances for Carlos Sanchez.
18: Yeah, good on Herman for coming in, immediately pumping the zone and striking out probably the best overall hitter, not the best power bat, but the best overall hitter on this Dayton roster. Sanchez has been a tough out to get, and Fort Wayne's retired him now four times tonight.
1: And a snowball over at third with two gone for Alfredo Duno. First pitch, check swing is going to launch out to right field, and that's going to drop down for an RBI single for Alfredo Duno. You've got to be kidding me. Barely swung the bat above his clavicle, and somehow that muscled into right.
18: It was a mistake. He didn't even want to swing at that pitch. He regretted it as soon as he made up the decision in his mind to pull the trigger, and of course it dunks down. That's just how this game, that's just how the first two showings of this series have gone for Fort Wayne.
1: A four-hit showing today for Alfredo Duno. Still does a triple high of the shot cycle. We'll see if he goes back out and get it later on. First pitch to Kian Vu. High fly ball to deep left field. Cason Wells going back, and that's going to leave the yard. Eighth home run of the season for Kian Vu. Second of the ball game for Dayton, and the seventh in 15 innings at the plate in this series. Once again, double digits for the Dayton Dragons. It's 10-2 as Fort Wayne has let this ball game go away.
0: They've done it all. Extra base hits to the opposite field, pull side, dead center. They probably have more extra base hits than non-extra base hits in the first two games of this series. Just unbelievable.
1: Just incredible what Dayton has been able to put together. Carter Graham, the batter, goes out of the first pitch, grounds it fair down the third base side. Evans goes over to it, long throw to first, is in time. Dayton, seven runs in the fifth, one more in the sixth. They've added four more in the seventh inning. Fort Wayne down 10, 12-2 as we head to the eighth in the Tin Caps Radio Network.
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28: From the heart of downtown Fort Wayne to across the heartland, this is Tin Caps Baseball. Caps on.
1: Dayton has blown it open once again. 12 runs across the last three innings. After Mike Galmarias looked great across the first four, Dayton has unloaded. 12 runs on 12 hits today. They lead by 10. Top half of the eighth inning, Rosman Verdugo the batter, and take strike number one from a new arm for Julio Murillo's squad, the right-hander in Victor Diaz. And he will face 2, 3, and 4 spots of this order for Fort Wayne. 0-1, Verdugo gets underneath it, pops it up on the infield. Alfredo Alcantara, the second baseman, now to the infield grass, makes the catch. A tough one tonight for Fort Wayne. If this score holds, it'll be the 12th time this season Fort Wayne has given up 10 or more runs, and the 11th time this year they have lost by 8 or more.
0: We said it last night. When Fort Wayne's lost this year, they haven't really lost many close games. When they've lost, it's been because the offense from the other team really putting a hurt on.
1: Larkin Jr. takes ball one out. And Fort Wayne, when they have won, they've won by an average about 2.5 runs per game. When they've lost by nearly 6.5 runs a ball game this year. Up and into King, it's 2-0. And Diaz, the right-hander, 16th appearance of the campaign. He has been great out of the bullpen. He's a strikeout in every single appearance thus far. 37 across just south of 25 innings. King takes strike one at the bottom of the zone. It's 2-1. And the Padres' number 14 prospect, 0-3 today. After an infield single yesterday. Here's a 3-1. Fouled off. And the count now full. That was middle of the zone, bottom half. And King just sawed it off.
18: visibly frustrated too. A hitter's count, a plus count, where he wanted to go after something, just missing that one.
1: Top five of this order today. Just one base hit for Fort Wayne. Justin Acrisio, an RBI single in the third. Up and in.

0: 5. And looking towards tomorrow, Fort Wayne, Carson Montgomery will get the start. Also looking for a bounce-back performance, but statistically he's been the best pitcher this year for Fort Wayne. 41 and third innings to work with, a 2.40 ERA. 3-2 once again. Low and outside, and King works a walk. First time on base for the Tin Caps catcher.
1: He gets his free pay pass after all. All is forgiven. He just needed to see a couple of extra pitches from Diaz first. And for Lamar, that 27 game on base streak earlier this season, after having such a slow start, being 2 for his first 28, that's really been the highlight for him here in 2026.
0: Man, he's been very patient ever since that tough early start. Some swing adjustments have boded well. Alex McCoy watched the breaking ball, miss low and out. Now, you mentioned that 2 for 28 start. Going into today, since that point, he's been a 295 this year with an OPS above 800, exactly what the Padres are hoping for. 1-0, low and away. 2-0 now to McCoy. And Diaz, a new arm out of this bullpen. Jimmy Romano, 2 innings of work, 2 hits, 1 run allowed. And he struck out 1 and walked 2. Now the pitching change is always brought to you by Shaw Law. 2-0 in the dirt. Duno back picks it. And the count now 3-0 on Alex McCoy. We'll see what Fort Wayne can put together. Trailing by 10. Dayton 7 runs in the 5th inning. 1 more in the 6th. And they tacked on 4 in the 7th. Here to the top half of the 8th. They're on at 1st and 1 out. 3-0. Right down Broadway. Taken for strike 1. There's a 3-1. McCoy gets underneath it, pops it up again. The shallow right center, Alcantara's had a lot of plays as a reason. His third pop out to him in the last 4 plate appearances.
1: That's been the case for Fort Wayne a lot in these first couple of games this week. Just getting underneath favorable pitches in the zone when they're ahead in counts. That's a pitch Alex McCoy most of the time slaps to a gap somewhere. And you can see him walking back to the first base dugout, head down, disappointed, knowing he should have capitalized on that a bit better.
0: 2 runs on 4 hits today. Has been a pair of 2-hit innings, both in the 3rd where Fort Wayne scored, and in the 7th where Fort Wayne also brought home a run. First stop for Jake Cunningham. Sails high, a breaking ball. It's 1-0. 2 outs, still over at first. Lamar King Jr. after his 8-pitch walk. Somehow it should have been 6 pitches instead. 1-0. Swung on a miss. High heater at 94, and Cunningham just couldn't help himself. It looks like Fort Wayne will be trusting Luis Herman in the bottom half of this 8th inning. No action in either bullpen at the moment. 1-1, low and out. 2-1. Cunningham 0-3 today, and just shy of 60 strikeouts this season. A pair today, also a liner to the gap in right center, back in the 2nd inning. Can he connect on 1 here? 2-1. Line shot the other way. That's in a right field. The base hit. This goes screaming down the line as Confidant picks it up. Cunningham around first, heading on a second throw. There is in time. Yearland Confidant, a gun on 2 hops to second base, and Cunningham caught down. Dayton, one final chance for some insurance. They lead 12-2 on your Fort Wayne Tin Caps. Bottom 8 coming up next on the Tin Caps Radio Network.
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3: It's been a rough go of it for Fort Wayne. The good news, though, we're just over a week away from the end of this first half. A fresh slate coming up on June 19th. Everybody back to 0-0 and looking to get to the playoffs. Fort Wayne trailing these Dayton Dragons 12-2 in the bottom half of the eighth inning. Luis Sermon fires the first pitch up and away. Ball one to Jacob Friend. Back-to-back lefties in the 5 and 6 spots for the Dayton Dragons. Rios said, as the right-hander kicks and deals, 1-0. It's a slider that cuts the plate perfectly in half. Dayton today, 12 runs on 12 hits. No errors. Fort Wayne, 2 runs on 5 hits and 1 defensive blemish. Here's the 1-1. Breaking ball high and tight. And man, Dayton has found the barrel well. Last inning, a 4-run, 3-hit frame capped out by the 2-run shot by Kian Vu going the other way and dunking it down onto the bar beyond left field. 2-1, line foul, and it's 2-2. And speaking of home runs, back in 1959 on this day, Rocky Colavito, 4 straight home runs and 4 straight plate appearances for the Baltimore Orioles back at Memorial Stadium. Joined Lou Gehrig and Bobby Lowe as the only major leaguers that have 4 straight home runs. Armand misses up and out, and the count full to Jacob Friend. Hank Aaron also a home run, including a grand slam. His 14th of his career on this day back in 1972. Tied Gil Hodges' NL record as the Braves outlast the Phillies 15-3.
4: A pretty eventful day in baseball.
3: Yeah.
4: Across the history of this beautiful, beautiful game, America's pastime.
3: I gotta love it, especially with the warm summers, ball flying out. Payoff pitch a friend. Up and away, ball 4, and a leadoff walk. Second full count walk today for Jacob Friend. And the easy thing to say about the left fielder, the way he has come onto the scene here at the high A level, he looks ready and calm against this type of pitching.
5: It made sense the time of the promotion, given, you know, being a 300 hitter with 9 homers, 34 runs driven in 24 games, also a collegiate draft pick of the Reds in 2024. The timing made a lot of sense.
3: My second year in his system. Now brings up Yerlin Confidant, the right fielder. See, he's one that nearly goes to the backstop. King happening to get out of the crowd. Grab that one in the right-handed batter's box. Confidant hoping that today could be the spark to a hot stretch to get him moving on up to Double-A Chattanooga. Pair of line shot singles to right. Also an RBI ground out. The 1-0. Breaking ball up and in. 2-0. And a couple other ones. Some notable things to look at here in the game of baseball. 2011. Tony La Russa manages 5,000th game in the majors. Only Connie Mack had reached that number 4. He ended his career with 7,755. High pop up down left field line. Kason Wells, long run, leaps right near the wall, and it just drops foul. Kason tried to scale the wall just on the side of the corner of the foul pole, and he nearly overran that ball trying to grab it.
5: Compliment him. He's the fastest guy on this team. It's great to have him in center field because he can cover so much ground. Makes him that much better as a left fielder. He can get to that tight line rather quickly here at Dayer Ballpark.
3: We'll see if this changes some things this year. Jonathan Matthews wants to keep Wells out there in left and Cunningham in center. 2-1. Called a strike. On the inner edge, Confidant didn't think so, but it painted the black. Count 2 balls and 2 strikes. Well, it's all been about finding the strike zone. A tough keep for him all across his 2 seasons with the Tin Caps. 2-2. Breaking ball. Fly foul. And Herman even. This is the second organization that he has been in. Started out with the Tigers organization. Released there and now here to the Padres system for a fourth separate season. And back-to-back battles that have gone beyond five pitches. The sixth here to Confidant. As a pop-up on the infield. Zach Evans, third baseman, has out number one.
5: Just massive for Herman winning that lengthy battle. And for Fort Wayne's sake, they really don't want to have to use another arm tonight unless they absolutely need to. What do I always say? It's a marathon, not a sprint when handling pitching in these six-game series. Still got two-thirds of the set to go.
3: If you could look at back-to-back games getting blown out twice, and you only have to use three bullpen arms each time, and you'd be happy with it. Again, there's silver linings right now with this team that was in lieu of losing its seventh straight. First pitch breaking ball up to Alfredo Alcantara. And he left the yard yesterday, a screaming liner just inside the pole in left field. Also an RBI double and a full count walk today. 1-0 toss, low and outside. What's got to be the conversation right now to this crew? The bullpen, 47 walks last week. Again, coattailed and started by a pair of appearances where they only gave up two. So 44 walks across a four-game stint between Wednesday and Saturday. 2-0, up and in, swung on and missed, was outside the zone at 96. Alcantara chases.
5: It's hard because you could say, you know, you saw this bullpen go on a stretch the end of April, beginning of May, where they were one of the best units, not just in the Midwest League, but in all of minor league baseball for that two-week span right before that trip against Cedar Rapids. You talk to them and say, they've done it before. It's just about having that short-term memory flushing and continuing to move on here this week.
3: 2-1 pop foul. It's now 2-2 on Alcantara. I'm not sure if it's a good sign or a bad sign, but Jose Rada, the director of pitching development for the Padres, flew in for today. We'll see if he's here the rest of the week, but is here today and had conversations with the majority of these pitchers. 2-2 on the ground, third base side. That's a fair ball down the third base line. Friend up on a third. They're going to wave around as the ball gets cut underneath the bullpen bench. Throw home is cut off, and it's an RBI double for Alfredo Alcantara. Back-to-back games with double digits for Dayton. They lead 13-2.
5: And what else is there to be said? Another one that just gets past the glove of Evans. And Fort Wayne, just looking forward to this one being put in the books.
3: And not only, it's one thing if Fort Wayne has lost close games and just gotten in tough spots. No. Fort Wayne has been beaten and beaten bad. Across this last week, they were three outs away from dropping their seventh straight after losing nine straight last season, including six in a row to these Dayton Dragons. First pitch, fouled foul by Peyton Stovall. The good news is Fort Wayne, last time they saw these Dayton Dragons, lost both on Tuesday and Wednesday before winning on Thursday and Friday and capping off the series split with a win on Sunday. A one up and away at 98. You know it's going to be heat, but you rarely know where it's going to go. As now Wilvar Met throwing in the Fort Wayne stable.
5: And that's been the problem, really, not just this year, but in Herman's tin cap career.
3: 1-1. On the ground, that is a fair down, down the first baseline. Alcantara will come home to score. Stovall up on a second, make it a four double evening for the designated hitter. He's going to move up on a third. He might get a triple out of this. Fort Wayne is putting its hands up in the air as it got down into the bullpen. They never call time, and I think they're going to give this as a triple to Stovall.
5: Are you kidding me?
3: That is bad.
5: Come on. What are we doing?
3: That's really bad.
5: Alex McCoy threw his hands up as soon as this got right near the Fort Wayne bench that is down in the bullpen.
3: We literally see a replay of it, and it got caught in a glove.
5: Especially given that it's 14-2. I don't ever like to do this because it's a tough job to have being a part of a two-man crew in minor league baseball. But we simply need to be better there.
3: Back-to-back RBI extra base hits, and it brings up Victor Acosta. Still only one out as he takes a strike. I will give them this, though. They have really not called time on anything that has gone underneath the benches here in this one. You've seen a couple of them that have rolled around in there. Now Costa pops it up, shallow right center. So back up as well, Linares, the second baseman. Back now on the infield dirt. He makes the grab. And that's really the only leeway I can give there. And honestly, if anything, it pushes away history for Peyton Stovall with what would have been his fourth double of the ballgame.
5: What's nuts is Stovall has three doubles tonight. In his entire professional career, he doesn't have a game with more than one double. It's been unreal what he's been able to do against Tin Cap pitching here in Game 2 of this series.
3: Barrel after barrel for Peyton Stovall today, and Fort Wayne trailing 14-2. Carlos Sanchez steps back up. Sixth time at the plate today for the shortstop. And if that one was a double, would have tied a franchise record for doubles in a ballgame at four. Kevin Finer at Lansing back on August 8th of 2009 with four doubles in one ballgame. So either history or you add on a triple. Either way, I think Stovall will take it, and they bring some another run nonetheless. Fort Wayne kept his Dayton Dragons scoreless across the first four innings of this one. Great start by Mike Almarias, and it all went awry in the fifth inning. Seven runs on five hits, and Dayton has scored 14 in the last four. And by no means is the most runs Fort Wayne has allowed to Dayton this season. Runner at third, two outs. Count now 3-0 to Sanchez. It'll take strike number one on the inner edge. You just need one more out.
5: Yeah. And it seems like it's the hardest out to get of the entire night for the Tin Caps.
3: 3-1. Lone inside. It's ball four. Another walk at Carlos Sanchez. And how much more can Jonathan Matthews take?
5: You're hearing the fans down in the lower bowl yelling at Alfredo Duno to hit a triple because that's what he's missing to complete the cycle tonight.
3: We'll see if he can do it. Maybe history tonight for the Dayton Dragons. They lead 14-2, but Duno will have to do it up against a new arm. Hermont is out. Will Varmet is in at the corner of the bullpen. 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Come right back. 90 seconds in the Tin Caps Radio Network.
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3: Fort Wayne looking in the eyes of their seventh straight loss and a fall down 11 games below 500. None of the call to the bullpen as Fort Wayne has moved to Will Varmet. Right-hander has two outs behind him, runners at the corners, and trailing by 12. Dayton 14, Fort Wayne 2, are two runs home here in the bottom half of the eighth inning. Alfredo Duno, the batter, swings a vicious cut and tips back a breaking ball into the glove. Duno just a triple away from the cycle. 4 for 5 today with a home run, a pair of singles, as well as a double. He scored three separate times. Farmet is back set. Here's his 0-1. Duno pops it up right side of the infield. Is this playable? Jack Costello won't be able to get there. It drops into the third row of seats. Now, last cycle in Dayton Dragons history was July 21st of 2011. Donald Lutz up against the Peoria Chiefs right here at Day Air Ballpark. 15 years later, Duno has a chance here in the eighth inning. Down nothing and two. He's got a battle. A pitch from Varment. Fastball goes straight to the backstop. Stovall won't move from third, but up on his second goes Sanchez. And I think that encapsulates our night.
5: You said June 11th on that cycle? Was that the day, or did I just
3: July 21st.
5: July 21st.
3: Must would have been cool.
5: That would have been crazy.
3: Would have been cool if it was nearly 15 years ago on the docks. Yikes, that one sailed over King. 96, though. All about the velocity. And we have seen that from this Fort Wayne stable. The control has not been there. Two in scoring position, two outs. Armette after calling time is 1-2. Breaking ball, foul straight back up near here. Oh, Andy, I had a chance. Do I hop out?
5: I'll do it.
3: You got it?
5: I can do it, yeah.
3: All right, turn off the mic. Andy's going to go grab it. Go do it. Just hop straight out of the window. Oh, no, I can go around. We have a baseball that's 5 feet underneath this. Oh, they got a hook. Patrick's got a hook. You want to get it? Patrick, I got it. There we go. We got the baseball. Hey, there we go. Duno strikes out, and we got a baseball for Patrick Eason. We help. Hello, everybody. We help. Fort Wayne down by 12. Top half of the ninth coming up next. The Tin Caps Radio Network.
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3: Well, we've seen just about everything tonight. We've had a fishnet catch a foul ball that was rummaging around right before the press box. And I think that's made my night. Fort Wayne trailing 14-2 down to their final three outs. And got to have something to keep the smile on the face right now. Fort Wayne has lost six straight. They're looking in the eyes of seven in a row, in which they have been outscored by 46 runs. Opponents have scored across the last seven games, 74 runs, averaging 10-plus a ball game. Fort Wayne has scored 28. New arm into the ball game for the Dayton Dragons. It's right-hander Trent Hodgson. He'll look to get the final three outs of this one. Jack Costello, Zach Evans, and Oswaldo Linares, the final hopes for the Caps. First pitch low and out. Here's the 1-0. And it's a fastball blazing in at 94. And it's a one ball and one strike here to Costello, who snuck a double down the third base line in the seventh inning. Later came home to score, RBI ground out by Oswaldo Linares. 1-1. Fastball called, strike two. Only 94 on the radar gun, but it is a bullet out of the arm of Trent Hodgson.
5: It's in the zone. Who cares? It's working for Hodgson. He's ahead in the count here to begin this inning.
3: That's a good ride, and he has found his spots as well. There's the 1-2 pitch. Costello swings and misses. Good-looking slider that just died outside the strike zone, and Dayton is two outs away.
5: And good execution there. 1-2, that's a perfect pitcher's pitch, and Costello made up his mind a bit too early before he could pull that swing back when it came out of the hand of the right-hander.
3: Another pitching change brought to you by Shaw Law, Fort Wayne's injury attorneys. Call text 260-ALL-7s for a free consultation from Shaw Law. One gone for Zach Evans, who takes ball one out. And this is going to be a massive win for the Dayton Dragons. They will now be even with Lake County, just a half a game back of the Great Lakes Loons, the top spot in his first half in the Eastern Division. 1-0, swung on a miss, and it's 1-1. And the bigger thing to note is that Dayton does have the tiebreaker up against the Great Lakes Loons if those two end in a tie here in the first half. 1-1. Evans cuts and misses. 94 the top of the zone, and he is way behind it. And a big reason why this fastball that going 94 but looks like it's 99 is because of the ride. Nearly 2 feet of vertical break going in the air out of the hand of Hodgson. Slider 55 feet in the dirt and goes the backstop. And good stuff out of the right-hander, making his 15th appearance of this season. Has been all the way out of the back end of the bullpen. Pair of saves this season on 3 attempts for Hodgson. 2-2 toss. Fastball up, and the count is full. Much like Luis Herman, great stuff, but can he find the strike zone? 27 strikeouts, though, and now 18 and two-thirds innings of work. Also, 25 walks. Bad pitch. Evans cuts and misses. Fastball at 95 in the bottom rail. And Fort Wayne is down to its final out.
5: And good at-bat by Evans. 1-for-4 on the evening. As we've mentioned, he's now has a hit in 10 of his last 12. He's looking for another multi-hit showing, but comes up empty there.
3: And Ken Oswald-Linares extend this one. Again, Fort Wayne tomorrow back at 7.05 p.m. for first pitch. Carson Montgomery, the right-hander, will take on David Lordoy. Only 8 2/3 innings for the Dragons this year. Linares cuts and misses, 96 to the top rail. And we'll get going, 6.45 p.m. But Tin Caps on deck. And Fort Wayne hoping to find some sort of spark on both sides of the baseball. A one from Hodgson. The right-hander comes home. Up and in. Even one ball and one strike. Now, Hodgson could be something real interesting if he can get that command back together. And a Smith Station, Alabama, went to USC Upstate. 17th round pick back in 2024. 1-1. Linares swings and misses. And Fort Wayne is down to its final strike. Fort Wayne led 1-0 halfway through this ball game, and Dayton came roaring back. 14 runs across the final four innings at the plate. And they lead by 12. 1-2 toss. Linares cuts and misses. Duda will apply the tag. And that is the ball game. Dayton improves to 33-26 on the campaign. And they are just a half a game out of the top spot here in the Eastern Division. What a stretch it has been for the Dayton Dragons. Four more games this week before three more on the road at Peoria, and they're knocking on the door of winning this Eastern Division here in the first half. Fort Wayne, another tough loss. They dropped down to a season low 11 games below 500 at 24-35 this season. Dayton, 14 runs on 14 hits and no errors. Fort Wayne, 2 runs on 5 hits and 1 defensive blemish. Fort Wayne has lost 7 in a row and still looking for the first win in a week plus time. 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
2: The game is over, but our coverage continues. It's time for a recap with the Tin Caps postgame show.
3: Another tough showing tonight for the Fort Wayne Tin Caps. 14-2 the final score. Dayton for a second straight ball game puts double digits on the board. After a 12-2 win for the Dragons yesterday, they clobber Fort Wayne once again. 14-2 the final score. Fort Wayne has lost seven in a row dating back to last Tuesday, their last win in walk-off fashion up against the Lake County Captains. A 6-5 final score, and everything has gone downhill from there. Fort Wayne has been outscored by 46 runs across the last seven games and now have the worst run differential in all of baseball. Negative 133 this season for Fort Wayne after a tough loss here on the road at Daycare Ballpark in Dayton, Ohio. Let's get to the final lines here today. Fort Wayne, 2 runs on 5 hits and 1 error. Dayton, 14 runs on 14 hits. And they all came across the final 4 innings at the plate. A 7-run fifth inning where they put 11 men to the dish and scored those 7 runs on 5 hits as well as 1 error. Alfredo Duno, the big fly all the way out the top of the scoreboard in left field that chased Mike Almarias out of this ball game. Michael, another loss today. The right-hander now 0-7 this season after going 4 innings of work. Came out for the fifth but did not get a singular out. 5 hits, 4 runs. 3 of those were earned. 2 walks compared to 2 strikeouts. And that home run to cap it off. Fort Wayne has not won a single ball game this season that Michael Marias has started. They're 0-10 this year when Marias has gone out to pitch. Got to give him credit, though. First 4 innings today were great. Bounced around between a couple of different jams, had a pair of strikeouts, and seemed like he was in control. That fifth inning ended up being the difference for the Cavs. Fort Wayne needed 4 different bullpen arms to close the door on the final 4 innings for Dayton offensively. 3 of those 4 gave up at least 3 runs. Igor Heel, 1 inning, 3 runs allowed. Isaiah Lowe, an inning and a third and 3 runs allowed. And Luis Sermon, again, unable to find the strike zone. 2 walks, 4 hits, 4 earned runs allowed across 10 batters faced in an inning and a third. Will Barmett got the final outs of the 8th inning, striking out Alfredo Duno, keeping him away from that cycle. Would have been a triple that he would have needed to be able to get it. Kyle McCoy has dazzled against Fort Wayne ever since moving up, but his first season at the pro ranks out of Maryland, started this season down in Daytona, and has had a pair of 5-inning outings up against the Fort Wayne Tin Caps. Has allowed just 1 run across 10 combined frames for the Southpaw. 5 strikeouts this time out, a total of 9 across 2 appearances against Fort Wayne. Jimmy Romano went 2 innings, gave up the other run to Fort Wayne. Victor Diaz an inning, and Trent Hodgson closed things out. 3 up, 3 down, and struck out the side in the 9th inning. This is a low point, folks, and that is the simple way to put it. Fort Wayne, a tough recent stretch. After before this stretch, they had been able to win a combined two of their previous four series, hadn't lost a series in over a month, and now have dropped their seven straight and 12 of their last 14. It's been a rough one, but the good news is that a week away from tomorrow, we find ourselves newly into the second half of this season. It's not over this year, folks. Fort Wayne has a chance to do something quite bright in the second half of this season. But first, they have got to fill momentum. Dayton, though, with a big win, they improved to 33-26 on the season. And now, after Lake County and Great Lakes both lost today, are just a half game out of the top spot here in the Eastern Division. It seemed like for the first month and a half, nearly 2 months of the season, that Great Lakes had this division won outright. But they have quickly faltered, and Lake County and Dayton have made their noise known. Lake County and Dayton now both this year at 33 wins on this season. Great Lakes on the other also with 33 wins this season, but only with 24 losses on the campaign. It is going to be a tight race across the next week plus of this season. Dayton home and knock on the door and find their way back into the playoffs once again. Again, tough one tonight in Fort Wayne. Another loss, and they're now 11 games below 500 at 24-35 this year. This ball game eclipsed the 2.5 hour mark, 2 hours and 36 minutes. It was in front of another great crowd above 7,000 today. 7,480 people at the ballpark. We get started 1 minute early at 7:04 p.m. and wrap things up at 9:40. Hoping for a better result tomorrow. We'll talk about it on the second segment of our post-game show and take a look around the Padres and Midwest League here tonight. That's next in the Tin Caps post-game show. 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
3: Tough one for Fort Wayne. Second straight ball game they have lost by 10 or more runs. 14-2 the final score on the road at Day Air Ballpark. Dayton frustrated after losing a series last week to the bottom feeder of this Eastern Division in the West Michigan Whitecaps. They got a tough deal out of it at the end after Tarek Skubal put together five scoreless on that Sunday as West Michigan took the series at home. Dayton needing to find an answer to have a chance to win this first half here in the Eastern Division, and they needed a win once again here today. They were able to put that together. Scoreless across the first four innings today, but then dominated across the final four. Seven runs in the fifth, one more in the sixth, four in the seventh, and a pair more round things out in the eighth inning. 14 runs on 14 hits. No errors. They left on nine. Fort Wayne on the other side. Only a pair of runs on five hits. One defensive blemish. That was on Mike Almariah's an errant throw towards first base on a sack bunt attempt, which really started off the massive scoring in the fifth inning for these Dayton Dragons. It is the 12th time this season across 59 games that Fort Wayne has lost by 10 or more. another tough one here tonight. They need to answer back after losing 7 in a row with their loss today and 12 of their last 14. Looking towards tomorrow, Carson Montgomery gets a start for Fort Wayne. That is positive momentum to look at. Jonathan Matthews has said all season long, your momentum is only as good as the next day's starting pitcher. And Carson Montgomery, pretty good momentum for Fort Wayne. 2-1 this season, 41 and a third innings of work, a 2.40 ERA for the right-hander. Coming off a tough appearance last week against Lake County, hoping it can wash away those woes and find the strike zone tomorrow evening. He takes on David Lordoy, the right-hander, 8 2/3 innings of work this season, an ERA just north of 5. Looking across the Padres minor league affiliates today, of course, the big league level also taking on the Reds at home. The Padres able to walk it off. Samad Taylor, a big RBI single into center field in the eighth inning. Man, has he been great since being signed on a minor league deal in spring training and moving up just this past week to the big league level. Then Fernando Tatis Jr., just an inning later, skies a home run to walk it off beyond the left field wall. The Padres needing that win, especially after their struggling recent stretch. Elsewhere across the minor league affiliates, bottom half of the seventh inning in Round Rock, Texas. El Paso on the road up against the Express, tied at 2 in that one up against the Texas Rangers affiliate. San Antonio at the AA level also taking on the AA affiliate of the Texas Rangers in the Frisco Rough Riders. Middle of the seventh inning in that one, San Antonio getting shut out, down 3-0. The other full season affiliate still underway right now. Lake Elsinore back at home for a second straight ball game. They take on the Ontario Tower Buzzers, the single A affiliate, and one of the newest teams in minor league baseball of the Los Angeles Dodgers. 1-0 in that one, bottom half of the third inning. Lake Elsinore still threatening with Luis Verdugo coming up with 2 on and 1 out in that one. Then here, Fort Wayne, another tough loss, 14-2, the final score, as the Caps dropped down to 24-35. Dayton now 34-26, just outside the playoff picture here in the first half. Elsewhere across the Midwest League, we had a bunch of day games here today. West Michigan on the road at Lake County dominated the Captains. They've been on to a hot recent start. 8-4 the final score in that one, as Michael Kennedy ended up suffering the loss for the Captains. Elsewhere, Great Lakes and Wisconsin were supposed to play two games today, a pair of seven-inning games in that doubleheader out in Appleton, Wisconsin. Wisconsin shut out Great Lakes in game number one, 5-0, the final score, and Great Lakes continues to slide. Second game, though, dealt with rain that right now is nearly crossing into Fort Wayne, supposed to probably in the next 15 minutes, and that ball game will be made up tomorrow. So another doubleheader for Great Lakes and Wisconsin. That'll be back at Appleton, or a good ball game tomorrow. Great Lakes needing to find some more success with 7 total games this week up against the Wisconsin Timber Rattlers before 4 more against Lake County next week before the end of this first half. 3 games still in action here in the Midwest. League South Bend back at home at 4 wins, field trailing the Peoria Chiefs. 2-0. Peoria staying hot right now. Probably not going to have the chance. Too much distance right now for South Bend in front of them, but they could do some damage and make some noise late in the first half of the Western Division. Top half of the seventh inning out at Jackson Field in Lansing. The Lugnuts up double, 6-3 on the Cedar Rapids Colonels. Cedar Rapids now below 500 after being the top team in the Western Division across the first month and a half of this season. Top seven, Lansing up 6-3. Beloit in an absolute barn burner at home up against the Quad Cities River Bandits. A combined 26 runs on 27 hits, and it's still 2 outs in the bottom half of the 8th inning. Quad Cities leading the Beloit Skycarp 16-10 in that one. It seems like pitching has been all for naught. That'll wrap things up here today. Fort Wayne, another tough loss. They've been outscored by 46 runs across their 7-game losing streak and hoping to cut that down tomorrow. Hope you join us at 6:45 p.m. Tin Caps on Deck, presented by Hoopie Insurance Services. Andy Ockham will have your coverage for 7:05 p.m. first pitch as Carson Montgomery makes a start for Fort Wayne. For our entire crew here tonight, Andy Ockham to my right, Adam Lundy, as always, doing a great job back in the Summit City, turning the dials. I'm Jaden Taylor saying so long from Dayton, Ohio, and we'll hear you tomorrow here on the Tin Caps Radio Network.
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21: Fox Sports Radio, the Jason Smith Show with my best friend, Mike Harmon. The Knicks are on the brink of the NBA championship after their comeback against the Spurs. 107-106, biggest comeback in NBA Finals history. Got a special guest stopping by who was in the building coming up in a minute. But first, just to give you a perspective of what the end of the game sounded like here on Fox Sports Radio, the OG Anunoby tip in the final play of the game where the Spurs couldn't get possession of the ball, the Knicks win. This is how it sounded earlier tonight with Mike and I on Fox Sports Radio.
22: Oh my goodness! OG Anunoby, timeout Spurs! Oh my God, what just happened? Jalen Brunson takes a far three. It bounces off the back of the rim, flying in like Jordan in his heyday. Anunoby with the follow jam. Anne Hathaway, I love you. It's a 107-106 lead. 1.2 seconds left to go. Latrell Sprewell can't even believe what happened. Fumble the ball away. Bam. Knicks win. Knicks win. Knicks win. Oh, my God. The Knicks have won. I feel like Bob Uecker. Oh, my God. The Indians win it. The Knicks win.

0: You know how I feel about when you get to a certain age, what team gear you're allowed to wear, right? You know, I have a thing like, okay, certain times, like I think when you get to be 50, like I am, like we are, mm-hmm. I'm like, you know what? A really cool throwback baseball jersey that buttons all the way up and down. You wear it with a t-shirt under, like that's what I can get away with. Right? That's what I like wearing. At NBA, no, dude, once you get to be like 25, can't wear an NBA jersey anymore. You look crazy. It's too long. It's all of this. No. Can't wear an NBA jersey. No, I am so buying the biggest and most expensive OG Anunoby jersey that I could get, and I'm going to wear it every single day. Every day I'll wear that. I'll just get orange t-shirts to wear under it, but I'm going to get the white Anunoby t-shirt with the finals logo on the back. I don't care how much money it is. I'm getting it. I'm going to wear it every day.
1: As you should. Own it. Wear it. Print monies for the New York Knicks.
0: Thank you, Danhausen. Yes.
1: Yeah, it remains intact, but just an insane finish. And I had to ask the question immediately, how much gear? And you just went, all the OG I can find.
0: So much Anunoby gear. So much.
1: You want to talk about becoming a legend, man.
0: One other thing to get to. Talk about legend. Like, there was a lot of attention. What, Taylor Swift is at this game? Is she really a Knicks? Like, Taylor Swift. But you found all kinds of callbacks to all the different games she has been to throughout her life.
1: Well, there was one that someone put a quick poster together of all of these moments. And you could see the different hairstyles, age, whatever. One of them had the scoreboard over the top of her in a game against the Magic, where you look at the people involved, including Luke Ridnour. This takes us all the way back to 2014, 2015, where I found that was the year that the players on the Magic were together. The Knicks were 17-62 that year.
0: Yeah.
1: So she showed up. I mean, might have been promoting something, kind of like the Toy Story movie and whatever else here, but she's been through some rough times with this squad.
0: She has. I mean, look, Chalamet's been here for the good times, yeah. Right? Now she's been there through all of it. And now the Knicks are up 3-1 going to game 5. Remember, I said Knicks in 5,
1: you
0: right?
1: Did.
0: What did I say before the series? I said Knicks in 5.
1: Oh, boy.
0: For Mike, I'm Jason. Coming up next, my buddy Ben Maller. This is Fox.
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0: Stellar show as we are just beginning here. What I need, and this is going to be a little different, we'll take obviously calls. We'll try to work some calls in. We have a lot of things planned as it is the World Cup pick'em. The hopper's in the green room. I will bring in the hopper to the main studio here, and we'll spin the hopper. Every team, we'll go over the rules. Every team has a number in the World Cup. So we need the callers to be represented here. So we need a caller to represent the people. So there'll be four teams, myself, Ben, hi. Lorena will have a team, Coop will have a team, and then the people. And you'll represent the people. And we want to have somebody
1: I'm
0: new
1: so
0: each
1: excited.
0: Hour.
1: I'm so excited.
0: It's very exciting. We're worldly people here. We're not just evil Americans that just worry about America. We're worried about the world, our brothers and sisters all over the world. So we'll have the World Cup pick 'em. We'll begin that, and we need a caller for that. And also, you want to react. Obviously, this is the greatest choke job in NBA history. Not the greatest comeback, the greatest choke job by the San Antonio Spurs. Wake up the echoes. 877-99 on Fox, on X, at Ben Maller. That's at Ben Maller, the World Cup pick'em. In its entirety, it begins. We'll get to that. We will do it next. However, it is the A block. What hour is it? Let's see here.
2: Number one.
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0: Bill Miller and you. It is the Ben Maller Show as we roll on a night that saw the San Antonio Spurs commit a basketball felony, high crimes and misdemeanors, gagging away a 29-point lead, and all those annoying 1% elitist Knicks fans celebrating like they won the championship. They kind of have at this point. Yeah, they had all those celebrities, man. They all went out there and had a good time. Anyway, chatting about that with the World Cup pick'em, rounds 1 and 2 of the World Cup pick'em, off to a good start on that. And you can follow this show on the podcast. You have the Ben Maller Show 5 nights a week. Listen during the day. And that's Ben Maller Show, anywhere you get your podcast. And on the weekends, the Fifth Hour podcast, a spinoff of this. So check it out anywhere you get podcasts. Back to it. All right, back to it we go. And we have the play of the day. And we'll pay off the Who Am I game in a moment. Now, as you know, it's not just any play of the day. Like, it's extra special. Let's go back now to Midtown Manhattan. Right there, the Knickerbockers. Down one. And then this happened.
1: 5.7 left. No timeouts remaining. Ananobi is handed the ball. Finds Brunson at midcourt. Launches a straight on three. Missed it short. Tip by Ananobi. He put it in. Ananobi put it in. The Knicks take the lead with 1.2 to go. Ananobi out of nowhere.
0: And they will not concede as they win. That was Knicks Radio there. The play of the night from Tire Rack. 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The way tire buying should be. I know that our buddy Joey the Bellman, big fan of Tire Rack. He just can't get enough of Tire Rack. Well, time now for the Who Am I game, and this is where we pretend to be somebody else. So Jalen Brunson at 29.2 points per game with the Knicks in the playoffs. That's the fourth most points per game in the playoffs with one team, 60 or more games with that team, trailing only Michael Jordan, LeBron James, and me. Who am I? That would be the question. And let's see, does anyone know the answer? Go to the great unwashed here. Kodak Black, who's 29, from the late night drug tester.
2: Great.
0: Page down. 904 Ray says the Hopper is a fan of mine. Yes, apparently it is. Coop's very upset with my first couple picks. El Presidente of Salsa Verde, Koopa Loop from Ferg Dog. Willis Reed, guessed by Scrooge. That's his answer. Jalen Brunson from Shane in Des Moines. Now, it's going to be tough for him to be the answer, Shane, because he's in the question. What else do we have? San Diego State Aztec great Tony Gwynn, Mr. Padre from
3: Never heard of him.
0: Patrick, who else do we have? Page down. Rob the Goatman says Bruce Valanche. Bet you thought I was going to say Rob. Is that Robbie's cousin? That must be Robbie's cousin. Arnie Spanier, the Stinking Genius from Analog Al. Pele, guessed by King Roy. Bert Behome Blyleven from Not a Burner. Tito Jackson from the Real Martin at the airport in Denver. Mel Counts from Fat Daddy. General Booty, guessed by Sean in the Valley of the Sun. Tom Gugliotta from Doc Dan. The Mexican Maverick of the NBA from Manuel in Gardena. Larry Bird from Mark the Full Name Guy. Carl Malone from Johnny Q. Big Lou says Knicks announcer Mike Breen. All right, do you have an answer? Do you have an answer, Lorena?
2: Nicholas Cage.
0: Wow, that's interesting. No, the answer is the answer. You know who? If I say the answer is the answer, you know what I mean? You know what I mean by that?
2: No.
0: The answer is Allen Iverson of the Sixers. Allen Iverson is the answer. That's his nickname. The AI, the original AI.
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18: What you need to know.
19: The New York Knicks are one win away from an NBA championship after completing the greatest comeback in NBA Finals history. They were down 29 but came all the way back to defeat the Spurs 107-106. OG Anunoby had the tip in after a Jalen Brunson miss that gave New York the lead with 1.2 seconds left. Anunoby also hit 7 threes and ended with 33 points. Brunson was the leading scorer of the game with 36 points. Game 5 will be on Saturday back in San Antonio. The Stanley Cup Final final continues on Thursday with Game 5 between the Hurricanes and the Golden Knights. The puck is set to drop at 8 Eastern, and the series is tied at 2 apiece. The FIFA World Cup also starts on Thursday with two matches out of Group A. First, Mexico takes on South Africa at 3 Eastern. Then South Korea takes on Czechia at 10 Eastern. And in baseball, the White Sox held on 2-1 against the Braves. Chicago is now in first place in the AL Central. I'm Monty Bolaños.
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0: Bill Miller and you. 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So help us out. Do us a solid. Thank you. All right, back to it we go, and we'll have Maller to the third degree. 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And here is the instant trivia. New York's OG Anunoby, the hero of the night, averaging 23.8 points with an effective field goal percentage of 73%. It's one of those nerd stats. That's the highest effective field goal percentage ever in the finals for a player scoring 20 points per game. It actually held by me. So who am I? Clay Martin from Analog Al. Who else do we have? Let's see. Paige Dan. We've got Jimmy Superfly Snuka from Andy in Lionel Lakes, Minnesota. David Beckham, guessed by King Roy. Ozzy Osbourne from Rob the Goat Man. Jerry West, guessed by Analog Al. Alf, the alien opiner. Look, we're hanging out in the park, Alf. That's Tree Rollins. His answer, Hulk Hogan. There you go, who's, as Mediocre Kabuki points out, has won more championships in Madison Square Garden than the Knicks have. And that will still be true, even if the Knicks end up winning the championship, as it looks like they're going to do. Big Greg in Iowa says it's Knicks fans after Game 4. Yeah, they need to take a shower. What do we have? LeBron's buddy, Child Bronny from Doug in South Korea. Sidney Moncrief from Fargo Pete. That's his answer. Ray Knight, husband of Nancy Lopez from Manuel in Gardena. And who else do we have? Page down. Giannis Antetokounmpo from Supermarket Steve. Landon Donovan, guessed by Eek in Roseville, Minnesota. Cookie Rojas from Doc Dan. That's his answer. Hoosier Bill said, we need more of Blind Dan from St. Louis to call the show. We need that. All right, do you have an answer, Lorena?
1: I'm going to go with Brandon Aubrey.
0: Brandon Aubrey. Is it Brandon Aubrey? Is that? No, that is completely wrong. No, the correct answer is Klay Thompson back in 2019 for the Golden State Warriors. So OG Anunoby on the way to breaking that mark. Here we go. Here we go.
2: It's Maller.
0: Here we go.
2: To the third degree. This is when Big Ben gets grilled.
0: All right, Kubaloo.
3: Well, usually when players express their individual goals for the season, they're pretty lofty. Not the case with Packers wide receiver Christian Watson, although it might be lofty for him. Watson says he's aiming for more than 1,100 yards and double-digit touchdowns. Now, Ben, I know you said that he doesn't deserve his contract extension, but yeah. Do you think he can hit these goals?
0: Well, no, because something's going to go haywire. He gets hurt all the time. To get those numbers, you have to stay healthy. You're not going to get those numbers if you play 8 or 9 games, and that's just the reality of Watson. He has not been able to stay healthy. That's the problem. When he's played, he's been good. He hasn't been great. The Packers are betting clearly that Christian Watson is going to take off the training wheels and go to the next level. I see no evidence that would indicate that he's going to be able to make it through a season healthy. And so I'm going, no, those are not realistic goals to get double-digit touchdowns. You have to play in pretty much every game because you're not going to usually get more than one touchdown a game. Very rarely does that happen. Next!
3: Now, Kyrie Irving is now being linked to 4 realistic trade suitors in the Pistons, the Timberwolves, the Rockets, and the Lakers. Ben, would you take a shot with Kyrie if you were one of those teams?
0: Hell no! The idea of Kyrie Irving is great. The reality of Kyrie Irving is he doesn't, much like Christian Watson, he doesn't play that much. There's always some kind of underlying condition when Kyrie's on your team. It's been consistent Other than when he played with LeBron, right? Outside of that, I guess you could say, well, go join LeBron. And he's getting older, which means Kyrie's going to get hurt even more based on the comparisons to other athletes that have come before him. So he'll obviously get a job. I would not want Kyrie on my team. I would not get excited, which means he'll probably end up with the Clippers. Next!
3: Speaking of the Mavericks, it's also being reported that they are targeting Joel Embiid. Would this be a mistake, or could a Flagg-Embiid pairing make some noise?
0: So there's a theme here, Coop, and the theme is all of these guys are not all that available. And so, yeah, if Joel Embiid, if you gave some kind of health serum, some kind of punch that he could drink and be healthy all year, sure, Joel Embiid would be wonderful. Absolutely great with Flagg. That's not going to happen, so hell no. Don't want that combination if I'm Dallas. How did we do, Coop?
3: You pass this edition.
0: That is a win. Put it on the board. Winner, winner, winner. Chicken dinner. 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
18: 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No timeouts remaining. Ananobi is handed the ball. Finds Brunson at midcourt. Launches a straight on three. Missed it short. Tip by Ananobi. He put it in. Ananobi put it in. The Knicks take the lead with 1.2 to go. Ananobi
19: out of
18: nowhere.
1: You heard it on the Knicks radio network. They were down 29 and came back all the way to defeat the Spurs 107 to 106. Ananobi ended with 33 points. Jalen Brunson was a leading scorer with 36 points. New York now leads the series 3-1, and Game 5 will be back in San Antonio on Saturday. In Major League Baseball, the A's defeated the Brewers 4-3. White Sox held on against the Braves 2-1. Chicago is now in first place in the AL Central. And the Pirates came all the way back to defeat the Dodgers at home 9-8. I'm Monsi Bolaños.
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14: Jim Rome here with your Rome Report. With their backs to the wall in a must-win situation in the most hostile environment imaginable, the San Antonio Spurs responded with legit championship grit in New York last night. If anything, it was the Knicks who seemed rattled and not ready for the moment, not the Spurs. Especially Victor Wembanyama, who imploded completely at the end of that Game 2 loss. The alien, though, established himself early, attacking the rack and setting the tone. Rattled, this dude was downright zen, especially compared to the Knicks, who kept throwing the ball in the stands, and their head coach Mike Brown, who I do like, but couldn't wait to blame it all on the refs once the game ended. You're better than that, Mike. At least I thought you were. The refs did not beat you. The Spurs did. We just saw how the Spurs responded to adversity. Now we're going to find out what your team is made of after losing for the first time in weeks. Just know, you have nobody to blame but yourselves. Oh, and the Spurs, because they were just better and more prepared for the moment. I'm Jim Rome.
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0: And away we go. It's time now for Ask Ben. Your questions, our answers for the rest of the hour. And we head over to the Koopa Loop for the reading of the questions.
3: All right, Ben, we are going to start off with a question from JT the Wingman.
0: Hi, JT. I've met him multiple times.
3: He wants to know, do you use a water pick flosser?
0: I have used the water pick flosser. It typically breaks. It doesn't last that long. So I've gone OG. I go back to just the regular floss. So I have used it. I'm not against it. It doesn't, the machine, we've had a couple of them over the years. They don't usually last that long. What about you, Lorena?
4: Yeah, I'm like you. I've used one. I have one, but I don't actively use it.
0: You're not an active user.
4: I prefer hand flossing. I have floss sticks, you know, one that has like a pointy side and then
0: Oh, I love, I am an epic flosser when it comes to those little floss pick
4: things. I keep
0: them
4: in my bag.
0: They're great.
4: Good to have.
0: Yeah, I love the clank, the clankety clank. What about you, Coop?
3: I'm the same. We have a water pick. I have used it before, but I don't really use it. I use the little individual ones.
0: It's too much work. You know, it's just the convenience. It's just the regular floss. All right, what's next? What do we got here? It's Ask Ben. Your questions, our answers.
3: All right, I love this question. This is from Alf the Alien Opiner.
0: Hi, Alf.
3: Sweet tarts or spree?
0: I'm a sweet tart guy. What about you, Lorena?
4: Oh, that's really hard. I forget about sprees completely.
3: Right?
4: But I really enjoy the texture of them.
0: So are you?
4: I think I'm going to go with sprees.
0: All right. Fine. That's a bad job by you. What about you, Coop?
3: So I'm adding the caveat. If it's the chewy sprees.
4: Yeah, they have to be chewy.
3: Absolutely. Over sweet tarts all day, every day. But if it's the original spree like you have in your picture, Alf, the hard sprees, I'm going to pick sweet tarts.
4: Yeah, I want the chewy sprees. That's
0: what would Alf eat, though? That's what I want to know. What's next? Alf would like a pickle tart. What is next? What do we got?
3: Donkey Sausage would like to know.
0: Hi, Donkey.
3: I think we've had this before, but we'll do it again. What would the title of your memoir be?
0: Grumpy talk show host guy won't shut up or something like that. I haven't thought about that. What about you, Lorena?
3: Yours is easy.
0: What?
3: In the air everywhere.
0: Oh, okay. I guess. Fine. Whatever. What about you, Lorena? You're going to write a book about your amazing life, all the adventures you've
4: just
0: gone on, all
4: going.
0: The places. Just keep going. Well, that's it. Yeah. She's keep going until the lights turn off and then game over. That's it. Everything gets reset. What about you, Lorraine? Coop.
3: I'm going to say mine would be called No Lies.
0: Oh, look at that.
3: Mm-hmm.
0: Yeah, wow. No Lies.
4: So creative.
0: The claw? No, I thought you'd call it the claw. No, all right.
3: I don't like your tone, Lorena. The next question is from the King Rory.
0: Hi, Rory.
3: He wants to know, are you concerned on how much microplastics you are consuming on a daily basis?
4: Yes.
0: Not at all. I don't give a crap. Yeah, I'd love to just eat plastic. I love plastic. I love the taste of plastic. It's just absolutely wonderful. In fact, I would like to be buried on top of that plastic island out in the Pacific. What are they calling that? The Great Pacific.
4: Trash Island?
0: Trash island. Yeah, why not? What about you? Lorraine, you're very worried about plastic.
4: I'm very worried. Even today, I was eating my dibs, and I accidentally broke off a piece of the border into the ice cream, and it was in my mouth. And I was like, oh, my gosh, I almost swallowed this and died. Like, plastics are a very serious thing. Did you know that they can't even do a case study to see what happens to people who don't have microplastics?
3: I don't care.
4: Because
3: I don't care.
4: Everyone has it.
3: Shut up, Lorraine.
0: We're men. We don't care. All right, next. What do we got? What do we got? Ask Ben. Your questions are our answers.
3: This is a classic one, but I've never seen this guy ask a question before, so I'm going to ask it. Mike wants to know, what do you put on your hot dogs? Oh, FedEx Mike in Kansas City.
0: Oh, the great FedEx Mike. So I go, I upset people because I go mustard, little ketchup, mustard. I strip it like stripes, like pinstripes on my hot dog. So in every bite, I got a little mustard and ketchup. What about you, Lorena?
4: I do mayonnaise and ketchup and relish.
0: Mayonnaise.
4: I make like a goop.
3: Mustard, a little bit of ketchup, onions.
4: Ooh, onions on it.
0: I don't mind the onions. They brought those back at Costco. What's next? What do we got here?
3: They did?
0: You gotta ask for him though.
3: Oh, okay. The hack. All right, another one from King Rory because I like this one.
4: Quickly,
3: are any of you a fan of the hot honey fad?
0: I actually had hot honey pizza somewhere. I think in New York. It was pretty good, actually. It's not like I'm gonna go out of my way to get it, but I thought it was pretty good. What about you, Lorena?
4: Yeah, put it on all my pepperoni pizza, please.
3: Yes, okay, cool. Love the hot honey. Delicious.
0: All right. It's so all good. About the hot honey. They had a webinar. All the restaurants love the hot honey. They can't get enough. 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
13: What a comeback for the New York Knicks.
14: 5.7 left. No timeouts remaining. Ananobi is handed the ball. Finds Brunson at midcourt. Launches a straight on three. Missed it short. Tip by Ananobi. He put it in. Ananobi put it in. The Knicks take the lead with 1.2 to go. Ananobi
15: out of
14: nowhere.
13: You heard it on the Knicks radio network. They were down 29 and came back all the way to defeat the Spurs 107 to 106. Ananobi ended with 33 points. Jalen Brunson was a leading scorer with 36 points. New York now leads the series 3-1, and Game 5 will be back in San Antonio on Saturday. In Major League Baseball, the A's defeated the Brewers 4-3. White Sox held on against the Braves 2-1. Chicago is now in first place in the AL Central. And the Pirates came all the way back to defeat the Dodgers at home 9-8. I'm Monty Bolaños.
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5: Jim Rome here with your Rome Report. With their backs to the wall in a must-win situation in the most hostile environment imaginable, the San Antonio Spurs responded with legit championship grit in New York last night. If anything, it was the Knicks who seemed rattled and not ready for the moment, not the Spurs. Especially Victor Wembanyama, who imploded completely at the end of that Game 2 loss. The alien, though, established himself early, attacking the rack and setting the tone. Rattled, this dude was downright zen, especially compared to the Knicks, who kept throwing the ball in the stands, and their head coach Mike Brown, who I do like, but couldn't wait to blame it all on the refs once the game ended. You're better than that, Mike. At least I thought you were. The refs did not beat you. The Spurs did. We just saw how the Spurs responded to adversity. Now we're going to find out what your team is made of after losing for the first time in weeks. Just know, you have nobody to blame but yourselves. Oh, and the Spurs, because they were just better and more prepared for the moment. I'm Jim Rome.
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0: 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They're doing 3 hours of pregame coverage.
5: It's not today, it's tomorrow?
0: Tomorrow, it's on Friday.
5: Oh, okay. Yeah,
0: today's Thursday, so that is very exciting. 3 hours of pregame coverage. Holy crap. My God. Thank God I'm not part of that. Well, let's play the game, and here we go. Let's welcome in our celebrity panel of judges. And who do we have here? Eeny, meeny, miny, moe. I don't know who's still on hold. Let's see who wants to play our game. Oh, here we go. Here we go. We have Seuss Dog. Hello, Seuss Dog. Welcome.
6: Hey, Ben. Real quick. I get a golden ticket. The answer is number 3.
0: Okay, he's already answering. Blind Scott. 1, 2, or 3, Blind Scott.
7: Oh, yeah, yeah, dude. Will you get a Brazilian wax like Adam 12 did? He's giving himself a Brazilian wax on 105.7 WROR right now. It's crazy, man. This is real radio. This is amazing, man. I'm listening to it right now.
0: Okay, Hal Pal. Hello, Hal Pal.
8: Hal Pal's in the house. Ticket number 1.
0: Okay, I like that people are just answering before I even give the story. This is outstanding. I just cut out the middleman. What about you, Ricky Bobby?
9: How about number 2?
0: Everyone's completely, this is completely hammered. All right. Story number 1. Longtime Colorado Rocky outfielder Charlie Blackman is coming out of retirement, but he will not be returning to the Rockies. Blackman will be joining the draft pool for the Banana Ball Championship League. He's expected to be the number 1 overall pick. He'll join former Red Sox Jackie Bradley Jr. is the only other major leaguers to be full-time banana ball players. Story number 2, it's all about Taylor's Tuckus, boys. Taylor Swift made an appearance at Game 4 of the NBA Finals, courtside, her appearance with Travis Kelce at Game 3 of the Eastern Conference Finals in Cleveland, Ohio. That got the attention of collectors. Swift's courtside seat from that game currently up for auction at $6,500. And story number 3, Spike Lee, the lead cheerleader for the Knickerbockers, man of the people for Game 3 of the NBA Finals the other day. Spike Lee showed up to the legendary West 4th Street courts in Manhattan in blue and orange wrapped a bus. The Fanatics fan wagon, Lee and the Fanatics people hooked up fans with autographed memorabilia, including signed Carl Anthony Towns jerseys and other things. Well, how nice of Spike Lee. All right, Seuss Dog, you want to change your answer or are you going to stick with your answer?
6: No, number 3.
0: Number 3. All right, Blind Scott. 1, 2, or 3, Blind Scott?
7: Tell Seuss Dog to pay Mike the Leprechaun. He owes him money.
0: Hal Pal. 1, 2, or 3, Hal Pal?
8: Hal Pal's in the house. Number 1 is in the house.
0: All right, Ricky Bobby. Quickly, Ricky Bobby.
9: I'm staying with 2.
0: All right, you should have gone 3. 3, the Spike Lee one. That's the fake story. Number 3, the Spike Lee one.
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3: 5.7 left. No timeouts remaining. Ananobi has handed the ball. Finds Brunson at big. With 1.2 to go. Ananobi out of nowhere.
1: You heard it all on the Knicks Radio Network. They were down 29 and came back all the way to defeat the Spurs. 107 to 106. Ananobi ended with 33 points. Jalen Brunson was a leading scorer with 36 points. New York now leads the series 3-1 and game 5 will be back in San Antonio on Saturday. In Major League Baseball, the A's defeated the Brewers 4-3. White Sox held on against the Braves 2-1. Chicago is now in first place in the AL Central. And the Pirates came all the way back to defeat the Dodgers at home 9-8. I'm Monsi Bolaños.
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23: 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Here's LeVar Arrington and Jonas Knox.

0: that. Even my mama, even my mama thinks that my mom is gone.
1: Two pros and a cup of Joe, Fox Sports Radio. LeVar Arrington, Jonas Knox with you here. Coming up top of next hour, we'll call it a little over 10 minutes from now. Right when you thought everybody was on one side, somebody decided to speak out in defense of one player in the news in the world of sports. 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
2: Sometimes you can't get to everything in the world of sports or entertainment. Good thing the guys are here to bring you, in case you missed it.
1: Navar, in case you missed this, apparently okay. Fernando Mendoza finds himself in what could end up being a tricky situation. He recently filed a trademark for the name Nandalorian, which is a play on Fernando. Now, I am, apparently this is a Star Wars reference. I am not a Star Wars guy. That's never been my thing. I don't get it. I don't get the appeal. I don't get the attraction at Disneyland.
3: You want to
1: when you walk
3: something
1: around.
3: Way more repulsive too, like way more offensive. Well, you think we are a bunch of weirdos?
1: Well, no,
3: where are you trying to go?
1: Well,
3: with
1: I think yeah. I think there are different degrees of Star Wars.
3: There
1: fans.
3: Are different degrees.
1: Okay, I saw an adult, a grown man, walking around with a Chewbacca backpack.
3: Oh, Chewbacca. Okay,
1: a Chewbacca backpack, and it's like
3: it gets way worse than that.
1: I
3: used to try to go see those films in the movies. And let me tell you something. You had to reserve a seat. The lines would be all the way down the street. But go ahead anyway.
1: Did you dress up?
3: In uniform too, by the way.
1: Did you dress up?
3: No, I did not. But I wouldn't be above it.
1: Okay, so apparently there's some concern that there may be some sort of illegal action, a counter for that. Yeah, I mean, naturally. You were born with it.
3: Yeah, born with it. I see your sword.
4: You're gonna get
3: Cats
4: that
3: ain't
4: work.
3: Up on space balls though. They ain't up on space balls.
4: You're gonna get that work.
1: But now there's some concern that maybe he might find himself in a little bit of a battle legally because it's too close to the Mandalorian, which I guess is also a spinoff of Star Wars as well, too.
3: Well, it is. Yes, that is a spin-off.
1: How many different spinoffs of Star Wars are there? Because we were talking about Game of Thrones yesterday and all the different shows that they've come out with since the actual Game of Thrones. Yeah. I mean, how many different Star Wars versions and variations are they?
3: There's a lot. There's cartoons. There's a lot.
5: There's books too.
3: I mean, Disney has a whole like catalog of videos. A whole catalog. And I mean, there's like, I don't know, man. It's brilliant though, cuz there's always an episode. There's always something. So, yeah, I don't know. But yeah, Mandalorian is a good one. It's coming back.
1: Fernando, best of luck, man. I hope good luck with the trademark of the name Nandalorian. I would recommend picking something else next time.
3: What are they going to call the Spurs? The Spurlorians?
1: Damn!
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14: The New York Knicks are one win away from an NBA championship after completing the greatest comeback in NBA Finals history. They were down 29 but came all the way back to defeat the Spurs 107-106. OG Anunoby had the tip in after a Jalen Brunson miss that gave New York the lead with 1.2 seconds left. Anunoby also hit 7 threes and ended with 33 points. Brunson was the leading scorer of the game with 36 points. Game 5 will be on Saturday back in San Antonio. The Stanley Cup final continues on Thursday with Game 5 between the Hurricanes and the Golden Knights. The puck is set to drop at 8 Eastern, and the series is tied at 2 apiece. The FIFA World Cup also starts on Thursday with two matches out of Group A. First, Mexico takes on South Africa at 3 Eastern. Then South Korea takes on Czechia at 10 Eastern. And in baseball, the White Sox held on 2-1 against the Braves. Chicago is now in first place in the AL Central. I'm Monty Bolaños.
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16: 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Here's LeVar Arrington and Jonas Knox.

0: You know, Brady made a point yesterday that I didn't think about, because you hear the comments from Cody Campbell, you hear Joey McGuire, you hear these people from Texas Tech defending him and then trying to use Penn State as a comp for what, when it's like, it's preposterous that would even be brought up. But he made the point yesterday, and I, cause I'm thinking to myself, man, why is Texas Tech defending? This should be a cut and dry case. And one of the points he made yesterday was, unless they had some prior knowledge and still gave him the $5 million.
1: Yeah, I heard it.
0: And so, and because then you look at it and go, well, then they would be a part of this as well, too.
1: Well, because, but think about it this way. If they had prior knowledge to it, how many, when he, do we have any knowledge of how many schools were offering him when he entered the portal?
0: Oh, I have no idea. I don't know.
1: It would be interesting to see how many schools were going after him. And who was investing the time in getting any knowledge about him? Because I think that could be very true. I think there could be a whole lot of validity to that. Like, okay, he's got a little, you know, checkered past of gambling, but, you know, nothing's come of it. So, you know, we'll just move as planned. Maybe not even assuming that at this point that those things would be a problem or be an issue. And if I'm them and I'm looking at it, there had to have been more conversations, I would assume, than just them. There had to have been more conversations by schools. If this was truly indeed that big of a deal where 2 months later, not 2 years of being at two different schools, but 2 months later on touching down at Texas Tech, somebody is attacking Texas Tech. Somebody's going after their football program. And this was a very, very, they hit your battleship.
0: I mean, you know, based on his habits and, you know, his personal likes and interests, I'm shocked he didn't pick UNLV, to be honest with you. Like that to me, like if you're UNLV, hey man, we can't give you $5 million, but here's a picture of a slot machine in one of the liquor stores in downtown. Like if you're interested. So look,
1: I don't think this is a thing. I don't think we ever hear about Sorsby this way if he goes to a different school. Somebody knew that information, just like Texas Tech knew that information. Maybe they don't get him. Maybe they were trying to get him and they didn't get him. But there's a reason why it didn't come out for 2 years that this kid was gambling. And then 2 months after he signs with Texas Tech, now all of a sudden it's the end for Sorsby, and yeah, it has to be the end. And there's this attack on Sorsby. I don't know how I feel about that.
0: 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All right, it's coming up next here. Somebody, even though their owner was very critical of them and had some harsh things to say, all is good, and they're fired up for the season. We'll tell you who it is right here on FSR. 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
8: I'm here with your Rome Report. There are two games that I will not play as the host of a show. Slamming folks on some contrived Mount Rushmore and wasting endless hours debating who's the GOAT in any given sport. I'm just not about that. But you know who is? LeBron. He's more than happy to play that game, telling Time magazine, and I quote, "I'm not taking nobody over me. I think MJ will say the same thing," end quote. "I'm not taking nobody over me." GOAT of grammar? Definitely not. GOAT of the association? Possibly. And as far as you thinking that Mike will say the same thing? Probably. Except Mike doesn't. You, on the other hand, won't stop saying it. But you should, because you can't run for GOAT. It's not an elected position. I know this is campaign season, but stop campaigning for it. This isn't the decision part two, where you declare you've made your decision and you've decided you're the GOAT. You don't get to decide. History does. I'm Jim Rome.
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0: Two pros and a cup of Joe, Fox Sports Radio. LeVar Arrington, Jonas Knox with you here. Coming up top of next hour, a little over 10 minutes from now, we're going to catch up with our guy, Albert Breer. Lots of conversation going on in the world of football. 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And speaking of the World Cup, don't miss Team USA's first game of the group stage tomorrow, Friday, 6 p.m. Pacific time, 9 p.m. Eastern time, right here on Fox. It's USA versus Paraguay live from SoFi Stadium in Los Angeles. And, you know, we mentioned Albert Breer being a Thursday tradition on this show. We also have another tradition on this show. This is where we hand out awards. And normally you got to go all the way back through the past several days to hand out an award for our Express Pros Pro of the Week. But, you know, based on what we saw last night, the fact that it is the story of all stories when it comes to the world of sports today, our Express Pros Pro of the Week this week goes to...
1: 5.7 left. No timeouts remaining. Ananobi is handed the ball. Finds Brunson at midcourt. Launches a straight on three. Missed it short. Tip by Ananobi. He put it in. Ananobi put it in. The Knicks take the lead with 1.2 to go. Ananobi out of nowhere.
0: 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Jalen Brunson is your favorite at minus 135, but OG Ananobi sitting there plus 280. He is second when it comes to potential MVP in the series. But OG Ananobi, based on that play last night, is your Express Pros Pro of the Week. 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Yeah, I mean, I don't think they'd end up giving it to OG Ananobi, but you never know, man. I mean, if he could if he has another game like that, all of a sudden the conversation becomes real, because while Jalen Brunson has had clutch shot after clutch shot, there have been times where it's been real difficult for him to get a flow going. And OG Ananobi just plays well, man, and doesn't get a fraction of the coverage or the attention that Jalen Brunson does.
2: Well, because Jalen Brunson gets the coverage and the attention that he's deserving of. And that just is what it is. The reality of it is that there is no OG Ananobi in this situation if there's no Jalen Brunson.
0: Damn!
2: Well, that's any of them. He's the engine to the car.
0: So you're saying that Jalen Brunson intentionally missed that shot to give OG Ananobi an opportunity to have the tip in what Mike Brown called the greatest shot in the history of New York basketball.
2: He had to be a part of it. Absolutely. That wasn't a rebound. That was an assist.
0: It's like the hockey play, the old hockey assist. Yeah, I got you.
2: And I bet your faithful three fans, five fans, or your ex will sit there and be like, LeVar's so dumb. He really thought that was a pass.
0: Hold on,
2: I'm changing stations. I thought he meant that.
0: Hold on a second. Why do I only have three or five? Why there's no more fans?
2: You literally have five groupies.
0: Oh, yeah.
2: That's it. your following doesn't grow. You just have the same little degenerate cats that sit there and do what they do
0: on
2: your feed. I'm about to block you, dog.
0: Oh, what, me?
2: Yeah, because
0: I'm not
2: like
0: doing
2: your people. I don't like your people.
0: Hey, I post and ghost. I post, hey, this is where we're coming on, and this is where you can hear us, and then that's it. I don't even go on after that. I refuse to.
2: Yeah.
0: Too toxic, man.
2: It.
0: Like going
2: your
0: on,
2: people are toxic.
0: Going on social media is like, you know, standing outside Madison Square Garden in a Spurs jersey.
2: Or just walking into your hotel room as a Spur.
0: Hey, it's Jonas Knox. 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
1: 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No timeouts remaining. Anunoby has handed the ball. Finds Brunson at midcourt. Launches a straight on three. Missed it short. Tip by Anunoby. He put it in. Anunoby put it in. The Knicks take the lead with 1.2 to go.
12: You heard it on the Knicks Radio Network. They were down 29 and came back all the way to defeat the Spurs 107 to 106. Anunoby ended with 33 points. Jalen Brunson was a leading scorer with 36 points. New York now leads the series 3-1, and Game 5 will be back in San Antonio on Saturday. In Major League Baseball, the A's defeated the Brewers 4-3. White Sox held on against the Braves 2-1. Chicago is now in first place in the AL Central. And the Pirates came all the way back to defeat the Dodgers at home 9-8. I'm Monty Bolaños.
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0: 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Again, that's promo code 2PROS. That's the number 2PROS, the number 2 P-R-O-S at DraftKings. The crown is yours. So do you give LeVar, the San Antonio Spurs, any shot whatsoever at getting back into this series after that gag and a half that they put out last night at Madison Square Garden?
23: It's going to be difficult, but I actually do. I do give them an opportunity. They play very well, and they played at a level where it was far and beyond what the Knicks could handle. They just did not sustain it. Now, I would say the key to all of it is, why is that, right? Why? What is the conclusion as to why that wasn't sustainable through the four quarters of that game? Because you got to believe, as historic as that was, it's historic for a reason. And so I don't see that being something that's common. They beat up on the Knicks early on in that game. And if they can, I guess, maintain that level of play, I mean, if you were to say to yourself when you were watching that game last evening that that's it, it's over for the Knicks, they won't win another game, I think anybody who was watching that game felt like, okay, the Spurs are now here. They've settled into the series, and this is what we have, right? This is what we got. A dominant young Spurs team that is going to walk through the rest of this playoff. So yeah, I think it's possible for them to be able to pull themselves out of it, but they have no room for error, and it's going to be a tough road.
0: Victor Wembanyama spoke post game last night about the different options that the team has at this point. Let's take a listen.
1: What's going through my mind right now, I think it's going to go one of two ways. One of two ways. And a bad one and a good one. And I know the bad one would be giving up. The good one would be getting stronger through this, getting more together. And I know this is what we're going to do.
0: We talked about this earlier, to where there's been large stretches of time. I would say if we're just being honest about it, if you were to look at which team has looked the most dominant at stretches during this series, it's San Antonio, and it's not even really that close. But it's all those critical moments and quote-unquote winning plays where the Knicks have just been better. They just have. Like that, you know, the OG Anunoby play, different steals, loose balls, like crunch time moments, all that. Like San Antonio has just come up short in all of those, and the Knicks have always had an answer. And while, look, I think San Antonio is going to win game five, and I think this will get back to MSG in game six, I give them a shot. I give them some hope. But, man, that's a ball-breaking loss last night when you've got to be looking around. And there's so many cases in that game. We talked about, you know, if you're Mitch Johnson, why didn't you call a timeout at one point? You know, it's like the same stuff we were talking about when Kenny Atkinson and the Cavs. If you're, you know, De'Aaron Fox, you're supposed to be one of the veterans on the team. And just, you know, why would you not pull the ball out and dribble around a little bit to kill a little bit more time? And then why would you not stay with OG Anunoby and go double Jalen Brunson on a 28-footer? There's just so many moments you could look at that game last night and go, outside of just the 29-point lead and their, you know, inability to do anything other than just shoot threes at times, outside of blowing that, there's just critical moments during the course of this series where they're just making terrible decisions, and the Knicks have just stayed with it, have not gotten overly emotional, except for Carl Anthony Towns, who looked like he was crying post game last night, which is weird. But it's just
23: come on, man.
0: It's
23: emotional for him.
0: I get, okay, all right, okay. I get
23: for
0: it,
23: Mama, man.
0: No, I understand all that. But you know, it's 3-1. You know, you got another one to go. I look at it and I go, I would like to see this series go to seven. I'd like to see it get extended. I don't know how you trust San Antonio in critical spots anymore. And especially to hold on to a lead at this point, based on what we've seen.
23: Like I said, it's going to be a tough one, but it is doable. I don't think that this is a series that's over by any means. Like, and it's going to be interesting to see, because I honestly believe that both home teams played maybe poorly because of the home court pressure that may have been mounting on them. Maybe not. I don't know. But they can't have a bad game going back home. So whatever's going to happen, it has to happen in a way where they're able to get through a stretch of playing at home, right? They got to play two games at home if they were to win, and then game seven would be in New York, correct?
0: No, game seven's in San Antonio. So they play, yeah, so it used to be the NBA Finals would be 2-3-2. There would be a team would play the first two at home, then there'd be three on the road, and then they go back home. Now they do two in San Antonio, two in New York, one back at San Antonio, one back in New York, and then they go back to San Antonio.
23: Okay, all right. You know, they're going to have their work cut out for them, but hey, you know, that's how it works, right?
0: That 2-3-2, I guess the thought back in the day was when it was Lakers Celtics always in the finals, that it was too much for people to fly back and forth in between games 5 and 6 and then potentially 7. So they would just two games there, we'll stick you out for three. And then, and I forget how many years ago they decided to change that. So that was when, you know, that whole stuff got changed. But look, they'll go back to San Antonio. I'm curious to see what that fan base, how they treat some of the Knicks fans that are in attendance. And who knows, maybe all those Knicks fans are going to get to see them win a title at Madison Square Garden. Maybe that'll be the scene of the hoisting of the trophy for the first time in a long time there for the Knicks. So we'll see how it plays out. It is Two Pros and a Cup of Joe here on Fox Sports Radio. By the way, something we can all agree on, scams. 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So what Incogni does is they contact hundreds of data brokers and legally force them to remove your information. It's true. 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We're shutting this down. 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Up next, we will close up shop here on this Thursday morning with another edition of The Leftovers, and it's yours right here on FSR.
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27: Start spreading the news. The New York Knicks have survived a heart-stopping thriller, edging out the Spurs 107-106 to take a commanding 3-1 lead in the NBA Finals. That is Mike Brown's squad completely weathering a 29-point deficit and scorching Victor Wembanyama late to take the win at home. I'm Drake Toll.
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0: All right, LaRay, what do we got?
15: What up, boys? Okay, so do you remember during the Olympics this year, the condom shortage that happened?
0: Oh, yeah. We were all asking the same thing. What are those?
28: Oh, yeah. Who's using those? Yeah.
15: They're either going like rabbits. How many did they go through, Patty?
29: They went through about 10,000 in just 3 days.
15: Right.
0: Not on this show.
28: Dang.
15: Well, anyways.
28: What does that mean?
0: Happy Father's Day.
15: Ilona Mayer, you remember her? I talked about her the other day. She was in the bathing suit walk-in thing.
0: Very, oh, yeah.
15: Right. Well, yep. She had an explanation of why the Olympic condom shortage happened. Take a listen.
3: These past Winter Olympics, there was a rumor that over 10,000 condoms were used. Now, some were probably used for that purpose, but I'm here to tell you a lot of them were used as souvenirs. When I went to the Olympics, I went in and grabbed a handful, and now I have them forever. I was at my bedside table the other day. I found a condom from Tokyo. How cool is that? I'll set the scene for you. I have a man over. We're going to get a little spicy. I say, hey, let's use protection. Always use protection, ladies. I go in, I grab a condom from the Olympics. I let him know. I say, you know, this one I competed in the Olympics. I've now asserted dominance, okay? I'm now in his head. I now have let him know I expect performance, an Olympic performance. I expect results, okay? We won't use this because this is expired, but I will put it back, and now he knows what is expected of him. So that's really the reason, guys, okay? They were probably doing a little bit in there, but these are just around for us.
15: Yeah.
23: That sounded corny and lame and
0: weird.
15: You don't think that people are like, yo, I was in the Olympics. Look at my Olympic condom.
0: Couldn't you get a shot glass at the airport? Like, do you really need a condom?
23: Jonas, you're a competitor in the Olympics. If that's on your list, your to-do list of getting souvenirs and memorabilia from the Olympics, like, you're mine. I'm surprised you made it there. How did you get there? If that's what's a prize. Yeah, let me take these prophylactics from different countries, like different nations of rubbers. Like, I don't, you get clothes, you get all kinds of different things, papers, you name it.
15: Sweatshirts.
23: Lorena, there's so many things that you get that are collectibles. Hopefully she was joking. You know, I'm going to take that as she was just being kind of sarcastic and having a good time with it. That can't be serious.
0: I mean, listen, take us, for example. We were at the Super Bowl in San Francisco. We went home with meth spoons.
23: I didn't see not one Super Bowl. You didn't. Was it 50?
0: You didn't take you didn't get one of those spoons that had a burn mark underneath it that we found on the street? You didn't get one of those? Pretty sure they had those lying around. Yeah.
23: No, you didn't. No, you did not. Stop that.
0: Hey, who wants a spoon?
23: I mean, unless you're telling the truth.
15: My grandma used to collect spoons. I'm just
23: with burn marks under them? With burn marks?
15: No. You remember those little spoons? Damn. Like those little tiny spoons you get when you go to Montana National Parks or something? Yeah, Mary knows what I'm talking about.
0: What?
23: Let's get out of here. Let's next topic.
0: Next spoons?
23: Next topic.
15: Yeah, right. Little collectible spoons.
0: I'd rather
15: Jonas?
0: Have a Tokyo condom.
15: Good. Honestly, me too.
23: Oh my God. Whoa. And y'all would want
0: same
23: place. You and Jonas have the same plans for them.
0: Yeah, making balloon animals.
23: Yeah, all right.
15: Well, someone's not going to need protection soon. I got an update on the wedding of the year. Taylor Swift and Travis Kelce have pitched.
0: Big Knicks fan, Taylor Swift.
15: Huge Knicks fan. Did you see her her Stevie Nicks t-shirt today? That was really punny. I thought that was cute.
23: No, I wouldn't see it.
15: They're going to sell a lot of those.
23: Okay.
15: Everyone wants a Stevie Nicks shirt.
0: Okay.
23: That's nice.
15: Cool. In orange and blue.
23: I see what she's doing. So she's taking her segment and she's abusing her power.
15: You guys force-feeding us Taylor Swift. On the side. I was just trying to talk about their awesome wedding venue, which they were at Madison Square Garden. That's a huge venue. It can hold up to 20,000 people, and they have invited over 1,000 people to their massive wedding this
23: week. At Madison Square Garden?
15: Yes.
0: Wait a second. They're having their wedding at Madison Square Garden?
15: Yes.
0: Really?
15: Yes.
0: Really?
23: Why?
15: Jonas, they are having the wedding at Madison Square Garden.
0: Oh, my God.
23: I don't understand why.
0: Why? So they can walk out and get
23: she's
0: egg?
23: A big fan?
15: I really thought they were going to do something more intimate. I thought they were going to go hide away somewhere. But they're giving in to the whole bigger is better, I do suppose.
0: Oh, my goodness. Fletch. All right. Well, listen,
23: I was going to get married at the 50-yard line of FedEx Field.
0: Oh, yeah?
23: Yeah.
15: I think that would be a cool location.
23: I was going to have hibachi grills in one of the far in the far end zones for our reception.
15: Mary Mac says that's ghetto.
0: Yeah. I'd rather.
23: How many ghetto weddings have you seen at the 50-yard line of an NFL stadium?
4: You would have had one. You would have had the ghetto wedding of the year.
23: Of the team that you played for.
15: I think it's a great idea, Var.
23: I don't think that sounds ghetto at all, actually.
0: Yeah, you know what, though?
23: I think it sounds creative.
0: Hey, at least she actually played there. Did Travis Kelce and Taylor Swift play for
23: the
0: Knicks?
23: I would know ghetto better than you, Mary, so don't even go there. How about that?
15: Oh, it's going down.
23: Yeah, take that. I know ghetto firsthand. All right, relax. Yeah.
0: But, the way, has she gotten her chess rematch yet? No. Has that happened or no?
23: She don't want to do
0: that. Why'd I get the bird, Mary? What do you mean? I'm just asking. Martin,
29: she don't want the smoke.
0: Look, I'm trying to get to the bottom of this stuff. What else we got, Ray?
15: While Norway's team photos have gone viral, they posted unique ones. Everyone is dressed as Vikings, showing their heritage and their warrior mindset. They got shields and swords, fur and leather. Very
23: who?
15: The Norway's team for FIFA.
23: Oh, okay.
0: All right, okay. Norway. All right. Way to lean into it, guys.
23: So battle axes and swords and shields, and you're going to go use everything but your hands.
0: They should. Do you think they'll bring the Techno Viking back? You remember that guy?
23: Yeah, the Techno Viking.
0: Look like Dan Quinn.
15: Is that a thing?
23: Yeah.
15: I'm Norwegian.
23: Oh yeah.
15: I'm Norwegian. I'm getting into this.
23: Oh, he walked down the street. Bye.
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5: I'm here with your Rome Report. There are two games that I will not play as the host of a show. Slamming folks on some contrived Mount Rushmore and wasting endless hours debating who's the GOAT in any given sport. I'm just not about that. But you know who is? LeBron. He's more than happy to play that game, telling Time magazine, and I quote, "I'm not taking nobody over me. I think MJ will say the same thing," end quote. I'm not taking nobody over me. GOAT of grammar? Definitely not. GOAT of the association? Possibly. And as far as you thinking that Mike will say the same thing? Probably, except Mike doesn't. You, on the other hand, won't stop saying it. But you should, because you can't run for GOAT. It's not an elected position. I know this is campaign season, but stop campaigning for it. This isn't the decision part two, where you declare you've made your decision and you've decided you're the GOAT. You don't get to decide. History does. I'm Jim Rome.
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4: Brunson gets it, fires up a three. Shot no good. The tip, it's gone! It's gone! It's gone! With 1.2 remaining. Knicks take the lead. OG Anunoby, and it's 107-106. Bedlam here at the Garden. They can't believe it.
5: I was calling him OG out of nowhere when he came in, flying in. He had 33. And he is averaging just under 24 a game. That's up 7 points from his regular season average. Mike, bringing on the call on the mothership. 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Red in Georgia is back. Good morning, Red. What do you have for me?
6: Hey, Dan, thanks for taking the call. Dan, watching this finals here, you can go in all different directions what you want to talk about this finals. You can talk about it for days and days in. But what I like about this finals, you learn a lot about a young coach and a young team. They're going to have these moments, and it wouldn't surprise me to get back to a game seven. But what happened to Miss Johnson, I would like to, for him, in those moments, make coaches moves in the fourth quarter to stop the bleed. It's something he could have did to stop the bleed. And that Anunoby, I'm from the South. Whatever we're going to call him, we're going to call him. Without him, that game wouldn't have been won last night. So, of course, he's the MVP. And then that interview before, man, the way you set up these guys to lead them on, to give you everything that you want in the interview, man, that guy – Vincent Goodwill is a great interview, and you need to have him on more often, Dan. And thanks for taking the call, Dan.
5: Thank you, Red. Yeah, I'm a big fan of Vincent Goodwill, and we had him on. I think he worked at Yahoo Sports, and we had him on maybe 4 years ago. And I just thought, man, I'm sitting down having a beer or having dinner with a guy, and we're just talking. And he gets it. There's an old-school feel to him. I did reach out to NBC and Peacock to see if maybe he could work on their NBA coverage. And then next thing I know, he pops up on SportsCenter and, First Take. And I go, I'll be damned. Good for him. He's a really good guest. He is. Great reaction. David in Ohio. Hi, David. What do you have for me?
7: Hey, Dan. I got a stat of the day for you. Last night, the San Antonio Spurs, now what people are calling the San Antonio Falcons, blew a 29-point lead to the Knicks in Game 4, setting a brand-new NBA Finals record held by the Boston Celtics, who blew a 24-point lead in Game 4 of the 1985 NBA Finals against the Los Angeles Lakers. The San Antonio Falcons soaring high for three quarters, then migrating south for the fourth. Pandora, please. Thank you.
8: Start of the day, start of the day, we love your... Stat of the day, stat of the day, stat of the day. Oh, Dan, give us the stat.
5: Thank you, Pandora. New York's comeback is the biggest in the finals in league history, surpassing the Celtics. They had a 24-point comeback against the Lakers game 4 of the 08 finals. Zach in Knoxville. Hi, Zach.
9: ADP, thanks for taking my call. Just want to get your thoughts on the Knicks fans. And it seems like that they are taking away from what seems like a really likable team with the Jalen Brunson, unlikely superstar, and just all of the selflessness that they play with. You see that deterring from, the nationwide reaction?
5: I don't know if I could speak to that point nationwide. I don't know if the rest of the nation is caught up in the Knicks fans. Those who showed up at the Garden last night didn't leave. Now, you can be bothered by the celebrities, who's a real fan and who's not. Did we do that with the Lakers? No. You say it's Hollywood. You want to see stars. New York, it's got to be, you got to be a New Yorker. Like, are you a true fan? How long have you had season tickets? Like, if there's an interrogation, an interviewing, process here. I like how Charles Barkley had Ben Stiller on the pregame show, and they're like, man, you've been a fan a long time. How long you have season tickets for? He goes, I don't have season tickets. They just give these to me. Yes, Dylan.
1: Yeah, I saw J-Lo the other day was on this show, Subway Takes, which is big on social media. And her take was that you're not a New Yorker unless you're born in New York, unless you're from there.
5: Okay.
1: Do you subscribe to that?
5: I don't even get called. I don't care. I couldn't care less.
1: Yeah, but it's J-Lo.
5: I mean, my wife's a New Yorker, but we don't sit around and say, nah, is that person a New Yorker?
1: Yeah. Yeah.
5: Oh, they're born on Staten Island? That's not really a New Yorker.
1: That's New Jersey.
5: Yeah, Paulie.
10: Or you're born in New York, your family moves away at age 3 to the suburbs. Are you a New Yorker?
5: I don't know.
10: Or vice versa.
5: Yeah.
10: Yes. You move there at age 3. You live there 50 years. Are you a New Yorker?
5: I couldn't care less.
10: Right.
5: Yeah. Yes, Marv.
11: Michael Jordan, New Yorker.
5: Brooklyn. Yeah, born in Brooklyn. He's a true New Yorker, apparently. Sean in Oregon. Hi, Sean. What do you have for me today?
12: Hey, Dan. How you doing?
5: Great,
12: first
5: Sean.
12: Time caller. Yeah. I've watched you from CNN all the way to ESPN, but you came legendary when you went by yourself. A legend.
5: Thank
12: and you. You brought the right people with you.
5: Thank you, Sean.
12: I've watched you the whole time. I have to ask you this. Would you fire that head coach?
5: No, not yet. No, I don't think this is going to be a Doug Collins kind of moment where all of a sudden he only got Michael Jordan to a certain point and then you got to bring in. And, you know, people forget. Phil Jackson was an assistant coach, I believe, under George Karl in the CBA, the Continental Basketball Association. They brought him in to be the head coach, taking over for Doug Collins. Like, Mitch Johnson, I think, is a good coach. He made mistakes. He's going to get an earful from Greg Popovich when he goes back home. Yes, Dylan.
1: Yeah, I mean, he did take like a bunch of 11-year-olds to the NBA Finals. Like, they're talking about how young, like, they can't believe they're even here. I think it's like everyone probably relaxed a little bit. Obviously, it was a shock.
5: Yeah, but once you get there, no excuses.
1: Yeah.
5: Like, it's a cute story. It's they're a year ahead of schedule. Okay, now you're here. You got by OKC. How many people said, hey, whoever wins the West is going to be your NBA champ? All right?
1: Everyone.
5: Yes. Now you get here, and now you got to make big boy decisions. And he didn't do that. Yes, Marv.
11: And it's a different animal because, just like Vinny Goodwill said earlier, they've been up by double digits in every single game in this series.
5: Oh, I didn't know if you were adding to that.
11: Oh, that was it, Dan.
5: Okay. Yes, Paulie.
10: But it's like the Patriots-Falcons Super Bowl. There was still overtime. There was still a chance.
5: Yeah.
10: The Spurs, it's not over. The Spurs could still wipe this away.
5: If you're watching on Peacock, I will be in the confessional. Where does this game rank amongst all the NBA Finals games that I've witnessed? I'll have that for you coming up. Hour 2 on the way. Fritzy, Dylan, Marv, Paulie, yours truly in the back room, guys. We're back after this. 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
4: Holy New York Knicks. A historic comeback for New York to win game four of the NBA Finals and take a 3-1 lead. They're one win away from their first championship in over 50 years. OG Anunoby, the hero of the tip with 1.2 seconds left to play. To put them up, it's one of the biggest collapses in American sports by the Spurs that day.
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1: You don't see this very often. A guy jumping off of email and then right to the phones. I'm going to go back to back. Bodie hits me with, quote, "I'm flaming, I'm out." Signed our tiara wearing goat, Brad and Corona. Pretty wild swing right there. Bodie. From Bodie to Bodie. You never see this. So I just read his email. Let's go to the phones and looky here. Right there on line six. We go to Pearland. Bodie in Pearland. Bubba, what's good?
2: Bubba, how's the sound first? Good?
1: Yeah, you sound good. You're fine.
2: All right, I got to respond to that dumb sumbitch, Gino. Listen, Bubba, that game tonight reminded me of the Rockets in Orlando. You had to tip in, and then you had to miss free throws. Gino, you dumb sumbitch, y'all ain't coming down. The only team, y'all ain't coming back from a 3-1 deficit. The only damn team came from back from there was the Rockets. And you know what the difference is? What we had? We had the heart of a champion. Y'all got the heart of a damn Frenchman. I'm out, Bubba. Love you. And I always keep listening.
1: Bodie in Pearland trying to set Gino straight. You dumb son bitch. Gino? Yeah, trying to make some sense of Gino's call. Gino sounded like an angry fan whose team just blew a 29-point lead. And, you know, Gino does not do humility well. Like, when I think of Gino, I think of a lot of things. He's a jungle legend, one of the best callers in the history of the program. Humble does not normally come to mind. Which is all right. Doesn't make him a bad guy. Just not a humble guy. That's why it was so weird when he called in to start the series with this humility. Like, I love the Knicks. If anybody can understand. You know what it was? In effect, it was kind of Gino saying, I know we're going to win. I know we're going to win. I know we're better. I know that we're going to win. But you know what? I got to give these guys some love. Because if anybody can understand what it's like, it's we Spurs fans. We went through a period. Not like the period they went through, but you know what? Nothing but love for them. I love them. I love them. I have empathy for them. It was almost an arrogance about the whole thing. Like, I know we're going to win, but yeah, I kind of feel for them over there. They're a nice story. They're good. They're good people. They're good guys. Yeah, they're the worst people ever. Which one is it, Gino? It can't be both. I know when I say, did the Knicks rip that game, or did the Spurs choke that one away? And the answer is yes. That works in that situation. But as far as you saying, I love them, or they're a-holes, man. They're the worst people ever. That it can't be both. The other one can be both. The other one is both. And then there's my man Bubba right there. No Cal Vic, quote, who wants to sex Anunoby? Signed OG showing up at NYC clubs tonight.
3: Who wants to sex Mutombo?
1: I don't think. First of all, I don't know if that story about Mutombo is accurate or if that's just some urban legend. I don't think OG, watching how he handles his business during the game, after the game, essentially just who this guy is. And man, he's on a heater now. He is playing unbelievably. He's out of his mind. I don't think that guy is at NYC clubs screaming, who wants to sex Anunoby?
3: Who wants to sex Mutombo?
1: I mean, he could. I'm just talking about his on-the-floor post-game interview after the most amazing 10 seconds in the history of the Knicks and the greatest tip-in arguably ever. And he's like, what? Like, nothing to see here. I saw the ball go up. I went to the basket. That's your response? That's it? Like, does this guy even have a pulse? Yeah, no, he's not the one at the club doing that. Definitely not. Romy, there was a misunderstanding about that hotel crowd's intentions. Everyone found out about your favorite New York hotel burger, and they went psychotic like Hope Solo. Regards, Bergie in Florida. That would be a reason, a good reason. a good reason to start throwing eggs at people. That burger's that good. That makes some sense. It makes more sense than just showing up to egg Wemby. Who wants to egg Wemby?
3: Who wants to sex Mutombo?
1: All right, when we come back, James Kelly joins me for our FanDuel Predicts segment. Download the app right now, get your $25, and get ready to put that money to work with James Kelly and I when we come back.
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13: I mean, it wasn't even like there was any denial. He admitted to gambling thousands of bets and dozens of bets on his own team. So the NCAA immediately jumps in there and says, you're permanently ineligible. He lawyers up. He somehow, some way, gets a temporary injunction. And for the time being, he has the right to ball for Texas Tech this year. Not the first two games. But he is eligible in this moment to play. So the NCAA immediately appeals. I would imagine they'll win that appeal. I'm no attorney. I would imagine they will win that appeal.

0: 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Will you find a bench when you need to rest? And will you still feel welcome in the spaces you've always loved? This is Tina McIntosh, founder of Joy's House and co-host of Caregiver Crossing. 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
6: Adults who describe something they ate as yummy, grow the F up. Ish, what are you doing? Where have you been? No, no, Ish, I don't care where you've been. Why are you back? Ish, why are you back? I haven't thought about you, Ish, since I thought about Jolene, which is like 20 years.
7: That's for you, Ish.
6: That is so weird. Like, the Spurs choke job teleported you out of 2013, Ish. I mean, welcome back, I guess. Mark Nato, 303. My beef. Clones that interact with the show while on dream vacations. Like sailing Lake Como, hiking. Oh, hang on. It's 12 PST. Jim will want to see my Chan Ho post. It's okay to skip a day, you addicts. Jim will understand and appreciate. He's not wrong. He's not wrong. Romy, my beef. Is with all the cat talk in the jungle lately. You and Feline Mario purring at each other is bad enough. Then a clone stalk with a bunch of dorks who ain't seen cat mate in their lives was too much. We're Najee Davenport repping a line of litter boxes.
8: We see cat mate.
6: Mike. In southeast Wisco, I would say that me and Mario purring at each other is a bit much. Vance Mack, longtime clone, first time getting in. Love the show, and the beef segment is awesome. My beef is with water bottle guy. You've all seen him, bearded, traipsing around in his designer, over foamed out footwear, wearing a backpack, the latest trendy athletic hiking gloss, and of course, his big ass water bottle. Hey, tool bag, we all know you're so super healthy and fit and conscious to make sure you drink enough water, but stop clanging that jug of H2O around me in the airport, on the plane, at the sink, in the bathroom, the counter at the checkout, everywhere you go. Get it out my face. Son Marty, a three-decade clone in San Antonio. Well done, Marty. And now you know where I work. None of those guys here, Marty. I know what you're talking about, though, Marty. You're talking about bigger jugs. Bigger jugs than even those jugs. I'm with you, though, bro. I drink my water out of a mug or the plastic bottle, which apparently is going to kill me. Hey, Jim. This actually says, just Jim. Just Jim. My beef is when people call you or introduce you with Mr. or Mrs. in front of your name. Hey, kids, this is Mr. Ron and Mrs. Peggy. Just stop. You may think that it sounds like you're being polite, but it sounds dumb. My first name is just fine. Signed, not Mr. Ron in Illinois.

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0: Scavino's like, I voted for Guarini 25 times.
1: I really wanted Justin Guarini to win. But again, he is the sweet one. I think
2: oh,
1: he
2: that's
1: did
2: him,
1: win.
2: Right?
1: Yeah, that's him.
2: That is him.
3: He's that sweet one.
1: Little Dr. Pepper guy. He's that little prince-looking dude.
0: Well, today is the anniversary of episode one of American Idol 24 years ago. And it just got us thinking, when was the last time you watched a show or a game where we lived in a monoculture where everyone gathered for something? We were saying how sports is that one remaining connector.
1: Absolutely.
3: It's the sweet one.
1: Yeah. I can't believe he lost to Kelly Clarkson, but she is a treasure. She really is. So, that was one of the last moments. American Idol, I'm acting like it's over, but it had its run. It had its day. People were tuned in. People talked about it. We have those shared experiences with sports. We had it last night. What are other memories you have of people gathering and getting together
0: phones
1: back
0: are,
1: in the day?
0: Phones are hot. Phones are lit.
1: Can I give you a funny one, though?
0: Yeah, let's hear it.
1: We've been doing radio a long time, and I was thinking about, like, sometimes moments were so big, we actually went to the live feed. Like, we went to the live broadcast during the middle of our show. Like, hey, it's Covino and Rich, and we're going to talk about booties in a minute, but we got to patch into CNN, you know? And I'll never forget, so many people hit us up about it, too, when Balloon Boy was a thing, because the world was tuned in. And I remember Rich, he started crying like a little baby bee.
0: No,
1: he goes, there's a boy. We started playing, you know the Sixth Dimension or Fifth,
0: up,
1: was it?
0: Up and Away
1: in my beautiful balloon. So we were having fun with this. And Rich's like, there's a boy in that balloon. And Rich started crying.
0: I didn't cry. I said, you guys are being a-holes.
3: But there's a human child in that balloon.
0: I was like, there's going to be a boy that dies, and you're laughing.
3: You're making a mockery. There's a boy in there. I'm like, there's no boy in there.
0: I remember another one. We looked at our window. True story. I'm not BSing you.
1: Oh, dude.
0: Our office at SiriusXM faced the Hudson River. It was beautiful. The Hudson River was right outside our window. We saw Sully's plane float in front of us.
1: We saw people standing on the wings of it, like, and getting off.
0: And Sam,
1: from our office.
0: And to quote Steve Covino, I'm not even joking. I don't know why everyone's so impressed by Sully. Isn't that his job?
1: I mean, I expect the pilot to land the plane. I don't know. That was me in my 20s, dude. Covino,
0: unimpressed.
1: I was unimpressed, but it was cool to see the plane in the river.
4: You guys bring up a good side of, well, some of it wasn't good. Like Baby Jessica.
1: Oh,
4: she fell into that well in the late 80s. You're right. All of us, the whole country tuned in when there was something tragic going on.
1: How about
4: on
1: when
4: like
1: we
4: that?
1: All tuned in to see Joey Beautiful Buttafuoco in those pants? We all tuned in. Joey Buttafuoco. Anyway, let's get back to the phone calls. Rich, didn't you have a story too?
0: I had a question for you guys.
1: What was your question?
0: I wanted to ask a question about Knicks fans. As we do let you know, though, that if you need to go number two, don't do it with 2 minutes left in the fourth quarter. You could hold it.
1: If you miss that.
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0: 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Oh, you know what? I'll save my question. Let's go to all the phone calls. Crossfire, rapid fire, and then a question about Knicks fans.
1: All right,
4: let's go to Marilyn. Jeff.
1: Hey, Jeff. Marilyn, Jeff.
5: Hey, guys. Hey, real quick, you know, network television monopolized, and it was a big deal back when I was a kid. It was all you had. So there's a couple things. Certainly all the networks had their miniseries that everybody tuned into for days and hours on end. But I really remember the NBC lineup Thursday night from 8 to 11. I mean, you didn't move because there was no remote control. There was no – you went here – oh, yeah, I think you went Cosby, Family Ties, Cheers – Night Court was sort of, all right, I dealt with it. And then I think it rolled into Hill Street Blues.
0: No, it was just a regular thing. You ain't kidding. And then there was, I forget who was on the lineup, but at one point it was Seinfeld was on the same lineup as maybe Friends, or were they different nights? But yeah, there were lineups. But
2: ER would go into another show. Or like, we watched all of those back-to-back.
4: That's a great call. There were nights where our family would just leave that same channel on the whole night.
0: I think the last time I watched shows like back-to-back like that was the 2000s. I was a huge How I Met Your Mother fan. I remember like, after that was like Mike and Molly, and like, you know, they always had those random Big Bang Theory. They had their lineup.
1: That was a CBS Eye on America. I used to watch that on
3: Eye
1: my flights. We were all watching the same stuff. We don't live that life the way we used to.
4: Couple more quick calls here before we get to DB's update. Leon in Michigan's been holding.
0: Hey, Leon.
6: Hey, guys. You guys, TV series that I, Survivor, that was always a big thing. And a moment was when Princess Diana was killed in the car crash.
0: Yep, when Princess Diana died, that was a monstrous deal. I was a freshman in college, and I didn't really care or know what was going on, but I remember everyone else being sad. I was like, what's going on?
4: Yeah,
0: I was like, definitely royal, a big deal. Yeah.
4: Royal funerals, royal weddings.
0: I was doing like a keg stand. Like, what is everyone crying about?
2: My mom was devastated. Big Princess Di fan.
4: Let's go to Mark in St. Louis.
0: Hey, Mark.
7: Hey, guys. Hey, I got an O.J. Chase story. I was up at in Wisconsin at my buddy's wedding, and we were getting ready for the rehearsal dinner. All of a sudden, we started watching the O.J. Chase. Well, we went to school with Ron Goldman, and back in the day, he was a little short kid with curly red hair, and we're sitting there watching, and all of a sudden, they put a picture up on the screen, and all eight of us just looked at each other in disbelief, like, is that Ron Goldman?
0: Oh, that's sad.
1: That's
0: man.
1: Crazy. What a crazy memory.
0: Crazy story for sure. One more, Danny, and then we'll go to DB, and I got a Nick's question to wrap the show today.
4: I got to reset the lines here.
0: Okay, you know what? Reset the lines. Let me pose this question.
1: And we blow up the phone system with this.
0: Hey, what are you going to do?
1: Right?
0: When everyone's calling, with the most interactive show.
1: Hell yeah. Thank you, guys.
0: I say this, and I don't want this to happen, but I know a lot of New Yorkers, I'm from New York, that are Knicks fans, but you know what they also are, Covino? Mets fans and Jets fans.
1: Mm-hmm.
0: If San Antonio wins game 5,
1: mm-hmm.
0: and there's any momentum where this is pushed to 6 or 7, would New York Knicks fans be able to recover if this didn't go their way? After last night,
1: if Spurs come back and they win it?
0: If the Spurs
1: came back,
0: would it be like unrecoverable? Meaning like I quit sports?
1: it'd be devastating.
0: Because I know a lot of Knicks fans.
1: Hey, if the Knicks fans were doing that after a victory, they were throwing eggs, they were kicking the bus. It was like trash bag behavior.
0: I'm just saying.
1: And I'm also from the East Coast. It was horrible. What are they going to do after a devastating loss?
0: There are plenty of Knicks fans that are also like Mets fans and Jets fans, and I don't think they have the ability to recover as a fan.
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0: Hard to believe we've already reached the midway point of this series following the conclusion of this game tonight here at Day Air Ballpark in downtown Dayton, Ohio. 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Pleasure to have you here with us on this Thursday night. Sunny skies and once again the heat in full effect here in the Gem City. Andy Ockham joined by Jaden Taylor, the man to my left. We're going to bring you everything you need to know for tonight's ball game. Adam Lundy, as always, spinning the dials for us back in the Summit City. Jaden, unfortunately for Fort Wayne, not their night last night. A 14-2 loss. They've now dropped their last seven games.
16: Yeah, it's been incredible what Dayton offensively has been able to do across the first two games of this series. 12 runs on Tuesday, 14 more on Wednesday. And right now, leading minor league baseball and OPS slug, extra base hits. They've had 17 in the first two games of this series. Fort Wayne really hoping that Carson Montgomery can help slow things down offensively for Dayton.
0: The number 30 prospect, the Thursday night starter for Fort Wayne, getting the nod here on this Thursday night per usual. Dayton just a game out of first place following last night's win. All three teams at the top of the East Division standings have 33 wins. Great Lakes 33-24, Lake County 33-25, and Dayton 33-26. The Captains taking 5 of 6 from Fort Wayne at Parkview Field a week ago. The Dragons currently have won the first two of this series against the Tin Caps here at home. The first half of the season rounds out following next week Thursday. So a week from today, the first half will come to a close. Hard to believe we've already reached that point here this season. So Great Lakes fighting for dear life to hang on to that top spot. They're 4-6 in their last 10 games. They're continuing to do battle here with Wisconsin this week on the road. That game currently in a delay up in Appleton. Looking more at last night's game, as mentioned, 14-2 in favor of the Dragons for Dayton. 14 runs on 14 hits, no errors. They left 9 on base. Fort Wayne, 2 runs on 5 hits, an error. They left 6 on. Jaden mentioned back-to-back games in this series to get things going for Dayton with 12 runs or more. However, Fort Wayne did strike first last night on an RBI single from Justin DeCaricio, served as last night's designated hitter. He's back in the fold defensively tonight as the shortstop. JD has reached base in his last 14 games. It was good to see him get on the board and get things moving for Fort Wayne, but that wouldn't last for too long. The bottom of the fifth inning, the Dragons sent 11 to the plate. They struck 7 times on 5 hits. The most notable knock, a 3-run blast off the video board for Alfredo Duno, the number one prospect in the Reds org. Number 26 in all of baseball. He's the number 2 catching prospect in the game as well. We've said it time and time again with Duno. Seeing him in Fort Wayne last month, seeing him here, he struggled a bit to begin June, but he really loves seeing Tin Cap pitching here in 2026.
16: Yeah, Duno, absolutely crazy what he's been able to do against Tin Cap pitching this season. 6 extra base hits. 4 of those have been long balls just in the second series of this season. season. There is a reason why Alfredo Duno is such the highly touted prospect that he is. Just an insanely vicious swing when it cuts over the heart of the plate. 20 years old. He's not going to turn 21 until after the new year. Crazy to believe all that he has been able to do. He finished a triple shy of the cycle. Last night, Duno went 4-for-5. His third career game with four hits or more would have made some history here for the Dragons an evening ago. Speaking of history, quite the night for Peyton Stovall. Out of the eight spots serving as the DH for the Dragons, Stovall hit his fifth home run of the season in the first at-bat of the series on Tuesday night. Last night, he finished with three doubles and an RBI triple later on in the eighth inning. A ball that was caught in the Fort Wayne bullpen down the right field line. Thought it was going to be ruled as a ground rule double. Would have tied a franchise record for doubles in a game with four, but the play was not blown dead by our umpiring crew, allowing Stovall to get to third. He didn't have a multi-double showing his entire professional career before Wednesday, continuing to swing it well here in the month of June. 7 in the 5th, 1 in the 6th, 4 in the 7th, 2 more in the 8th for good measure for the Dragons as they're continuing to play great baseball and try to flag down a first-half title in the East Division. Kyle McCoy got the start and the win for Dayton. He's now 2-1 this season with a 3.31 earned run average since joining Dayton and making his high A debut out at Fort Wayne a couple of weeks ago. 5 innings of work for him, 2 hits, an earned run. He walked 1 and struck out 5. From there, 2 innings from Jimmy Romano, Victor Diaz tossed to 8th, and Trent Hodgson struck out the side in the 9th inning. Mikel Marias picked up the loss for Fort Wayne. He's now 0-7 here in 2026. Went 4-plus innings, pitched into that fifth inning, but was quickly chased out of the ballgame after that home run from Duno. 4-plus frames for Marias, 5 hits, 4 earned runs, 2 walks, 2 strikeouts. After that, an inning for Igor Heel. Isaiah Lowe threw an inning in a third. Luis Hermann logged an inning in a third, and Will Varmet got the final out in the eighth inning. We started a minute early last night, 7:04 first pitch here in Dayton. Finished out at 9:40, 2 hours 36 minutes, the time of our ball game. Just north of 7,400 fans in attendance here at Day Air Ballpark. It was a hot one, 90 degrees and partly cloudy at the time of first pitch. We're seeing more of the same here for Fort Wayne and Dayton as the series rolls along. It's as hot, as humid as can be, as summer is in full swing here in the Midwest. Zach Evans last night had an infield single in the 7th inning, going 1-for-4. He doubled twice. He had both extra base hits for Fort Wayne in the series opener back on Tuesday. He has a hit in 10 of his last 12. Joined this team at the very end of last season post-trade deadline. Finished out the last month of 2025 here with Fort Wayne and in the Midwest League, and now is in his first full season at the high A level. Had a chance to sit down with Zach, talk some baseball, talk a little bit of golf. Him and I haven't chatted about our life out on the fairway in a little bit. You'll get to hear that conversation with Zach and I when we return following this break right here on the Tin Caps Radio Network.
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0: 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Here with Zach Evans, pregame guest here on Tin Caps on Deck. Zach, hits in 10 of your last 12 ball games. What's been feeling right for you in the box as of late?
20: Mainly just trying to stick to an approach. I think our big thing as a team collectively right now is really finding an approach and honing in on it, and I think that's helped us, whether for me, you know, be on the fastball and adjust, or certain guys, you know, looking in a certain tunnel. of the plate. So, yeah, sticking to an approach and, you know, really hammering that down.
5: How does the confidence continue to grow for you as we're nearing the midway point of this season, both in the box and out defensively?
20: Yeah, it feels good. I feel good right now mentally, physically. You know, it's easy when you got a good group of guys around you that can build you up, you know, when things aren't going well and keep you up when things are going right. So I feel good.
5: You had two doubles in the series opener on Tuesday, both as the leadoff man in those respective innings. What were you seeing? What were you looking for?
20: Same things, honing in on that approach. We played these guys before, so you kind of get a feeling of what their arms, how they attack you. Especially getting to that point in the year, you kind of start to figure out how certain guys are going to throw you in certain counts and when. So, you know, that helps for sure. But sticking to that approach and trying to execute.
5: You had that second home run of the season and at the high level on Saturday back at Parkview Field. Just snuck over the left field wall. How good did that one feel? And were any of the guys giving you a hard time when you got back to the dugout about it, just muscling that one over?
20: Yeah, for sure. I kind of expected the guys to kind of give me some shots for that, which they did, which was deserved. But, yeah, it felt good. Happy to go out there and always, you know, find a barrel and, you know, just trust in that and try to keep moving forward and stay consistent with that.
5: We're at the baseball calendar right now out in Omaha, the Division I College World Series getting going this weekend. You were a Division II guy at Lenoir Ryan, made their first College World Series D2 appearance in program history last year. One, what was it like following that? And two, for you being a D2 guy this time of year, obviously not this specific time, but around this time of year, bring back any memories of you competing for a playoff spot like that?
20: Yeah, man, I'm happy for those guys. Following that was awesome. You know, they deserve it. The program deserves it. They've really been on the upswing the past several years. Coach Skinecki, you know, he knows how to win. Like, he's a winner. Those guys know how to win, so it was cool to follow them and, you know, congratulate them through that whole thing. So,
5: looking at your journey here, we've already talked about, you know, being a D2 guy. You're one of two Division II guys on this opening day roster here in 2026. Now it's continued to prepare you for life in professional baseball. How do you still keep in touch with the program now being a couple years removed?
20: It's cool because, you know, during the off season you go back, and I'm still around the area of Hickory. So I can go back there, you know, see Coach Sko or see some of the guys that I played with, probably not this year, but previous last off season. It's good to go back there, talk to them, you know, pick their brains about how they're feeling, stuff like that, work out with them. And a lot of my closest friends are from that team. So, you know, it's easy to keep in touch with them, whether it's text, phone calls, whatever. So, yeah, I love those guys, and it's always nice to reconnect with them.
5: Those guys reach out to you a lot after big games that you have here in Fort Wayne?
20: Yeah, they follow them, especially now. You know, it's their kind of their summer now, so, you know, whether they're working or playing summer ball. So they follow up, and, you know, sometimes give me a hard time. Sometimes they'll congratulate me. So it's nice that, you know, they follow along, and I appreciate them for sure.
5: Here at Dare Ballpark, a spot on the tour that you didn't get to make last year, joining the team toward the very last month of the season. Your thoughts on this ballpark?
20: I love it here. I think it's great. They get an awesome crowd. The crowd's great. It's nice to play. It's like playing at home. Kind of has that same feel. But, yeah, everything's great. The atmosphere's sweet. The weather's been beautiful. Can't complain about that. So,
5: we haven't talked about golf in a little bit. It's a conversation you and I had a bit last year. You said you haven't played out in Fort Wayne. Obviously hard to do so, playing 6 days a week and then having that lone off day on Monday. You got any plans to hit the course anytime soon?
20: I want to, man. I haven't found the time yet, but I will. Eventually I will. Maybe, you know, maybe the All-Star break if I don't decide to, you know, go back to North Carolina. But, yeah, I really want to get out. And like we said, talked about before this, you know, the great courses there. So I definitely want to get out for sure.
5: I don't think I've ever asked you, what's the best club in your bag?
20: Gosh, I don't know. I feel like the basic answer would be like a 7-iron. So I'll probably go there. Driver's definitely not at the top of that list, though. So
5: I was going to say, you more a long game, short game guy?
20: Yeah, I'm probably like a short game guy for sure.
5: Andy Ockham here with Zach Evans prior to first pitch on this Thursday night at Dayara Ballpark. Closing up the first half of the season next week at home. Still a handful of games left before we set the slate fresh. What's the mindset for both yourself and this group as we continue forward here this week and into next week?
20: I think our whole mindset right now is just take everything pitch by pitch, day by day, inning by inning, however you want to look at it. And, you know, go out there, not try to do too much. Try to be consistent with everything we do and, you know, try to win a ball game.
5: Zach, appreciate your time as always, man.
20: Thank you.
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16: 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Here is the 1-9. For the manager, Johnny Matthews. Justin Acricio leading things off at shortstop. Carlos Rodriguez, for the second time this season, will bat second and play first. Lamar King Jr. doing the catching. He'll bat third. Jake Cunningham cleaning things up in left field, switching places with Alex McCoy, who will bat fifth and serve as the Fort Wayne designated hitter. Rosemond Verdugo over at the two bag. He'll bat sixth. Out in right field, making his series debut, is Kavaris Tears. He'll hit seventh. Jack Costello, first time this season, we're seeing him get the start over at third base. He'll bat eighth. Case Wells rounding out the munch, batting ninth and playing center field. It's Carson Montgomery, ninth, the number 30 ranked prospect in the Padres pipeline. The right-hander will get the mound. We'll see him in the bottom of the first inning. The Dayton Dragons looking to win the first three games of the series. Here is their starting lineup for tonight. Carlos Sanchez, per usual, leading things off, playing short. Alfredo Duno is going to work behind the plate. He'll bat second. Kian Vu, the former Arizona State Sun Devil, will bat third and play center. Cleaning things up is Carter Graham. He'll be over at first base. Five through eight spots, all left-handed hitters for Julio Murillo. Jacob Friend in left. Yerlin Confidant in right. Playing second is Peyton Stovall. Ariel Amonte, seeing him for the first time this week. He'll serve as the designated hitter. And the switch-hitting third baseman, Victor Acosta, rounds out the group, batting ninth. David Lord Dewey, the right-hander, getting the start for Dayton. Did not see him back at Parkview Field a few weeks ago. He makes his first start against Fort Wayne here in 2026 tonight. Getting ready to get things rolling here. Just about 5 minutes until first pitch, and that'll be on the other side of this break right here on the Tin Caps Radio Network.
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16: Driven into left field and Vincula back. He can only look. Rosemond Verdugo is otherworldly right now.
15: The Fort Wayne Tin Caps, the high A affiliate of the San Diego Padres.
16: Here's a drive! Down the line! Is it fair? Is it fair? It is gone! The granny comes to fruition!
15: Before they shine in the show, they star in the 260.
16: Tatis drives it deep to left center. It's gone! And it's a record! This is in the air to right field. Back it goes! Fernando Tatis Jr., a grand slam!
15: Jaden Taylor.
22: Good evening from Day Air Ballpark here in the Gem City, Dayton, Ohio, the site tonight for Game 3 in this matchup here in the Midwest League between the Dayton Dragons and the Fort Wayne Tin Caps. Just a week left in the first half of this Midwest League season. Fort Wayne out of contention, but hoping to be spoilers up against Dayton, looking for their first half Midwest League title for the first time since 2007. Jaden
16: Taylor alongside Andy Ockham. Adam Lundy, our studio producer, back in the Summit City. Fort Wayne trying to cut down a 7-game losing streak right now and get a win here tonight on this Thursday evening up against the red-hot Cincinnati Reds affiliate. Dayton tonight showcasing the Gem City across the front of their black uniforms. White coloring across the letters, the GC across the black cap with the green bill and the Dayton logo across the right side. Fort Wayne back in their alternate red uniforms with the gray pants here tonight. David Lordewy is the pitcher here tonight for Dayton. The first offering is fouled away, and we are underway. A little bit early tonight at 7.03 p.m. as Justin DeCrecio leads things off for the Caps. Lordewy back to it. Another fastball cut out and missed. 91 at the top of the zone.
2: And we're going to need to talk to someone about these early starts. It's back-to-back nights. We've started early here in Dayton.
16: Yeah, yesterday was 7:04. We start tonight at 7:03. 0-2 pitch. DeCrecio skies it in the air left side. This is shallowly towards left field. Carlos Sanchez underneath it. And he backpedals to make the grab. And maybe an extra minute hopefully means an extra run for Fort Wayne today. It's been a tough recent stretch. 7 straight games with a loss for Fort Wayne. It's the second time in as many years Fort Wayne has lost 7 or more in a row. Last year, it was 9 straight, including a sweep at home against these Dayton Dragons. Carlos Rodriguez, the first baseman, steps in, and he takes outside for ball number one. It was 6 in a row up against these Dayton Dragons to round out the home calendar last year, then lost the first 3 games of their final series of the season against West Michigan. 1-0, Rodriguez gets underneath, then skies it to center field. This is Kian Vu, who has an easy beat on it. He's underneath it and makes the catch. So a pop out is short and a fly out to center, and barely been able to introduce the right-hander. And David Lordewy, the right-hander, 22 years old, started off this season pretty much an extended spring training down in the ACL after appearing in the World Baseball Classic for Columbia. Made a pair of appearances out there. Lamar King Jr. check swing on the ground is short. Sanchez picks it up and whizzes it on to first. Heck in an opening frame for Lordewy. Just 6 pitches and he gets 3 outs. Dayton coming to bat next up against the right-hander Carson Montgomery, making his 10th start of this season. We'll be right back here on the Tin Caps Radio Network.
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25: From the heart of downtown Fort Wayne to across the heartland, this is Tin Caps Baseball. Caps on.
16: 86, it's humid with some clouds in the sky today in Dayton, Ohio. Keep you updated. There's going to be some rain today. Could see it in about half an hour of time. But over the baseball continues here in the Gem City. Bottom half of the first inning. Carson Montgomery begins his 10th start with a fastball that misses high to Carlos Sanchez. Sanchez has been incredible in the top of the car. 2 walks yesterday despite an 0-for-4 skid. And he's now reached base in 16 straight games. 1-0 inside. And it's 2-0 to the left-handed bat. And Sanchez leading the Midwest League with 70 hits this season. Been helped out by a batting average of 441 when he puts the ball in play. 2-0, Sanchez takes a strike at the top of the zone. Montgomery on the other end, hoping to kind of a bounce back performance. Last time out wasn't bad. It gave up 3 runs, all to Tommy Hawk, the leadoff man for Lake County. He's back set. It's 2-1. Breaking ball tipped in and out of the glove, a Lamar King Jr., and it's 2-2.
5: The issue with Carson the last two starts has been walks. He's walked 5 each in each of his last 2 times out.
16: 3 outings ago, a dominant performance up against these Dayton Dragons. 5 innings of 1-run baseball, and he struck out a career-high 7. 2-2 to Sanchez. It's up and away, and the count is full. That was a real killer for Fort Wayne last week, up against Lake County. Between their game on Wednesday through Saturday, they allowed 44 walks in just those 4 games. Payoff pitch, Sanchez takes strike 3. Top inner corner, and a good pitch there by Carson Montgomery for strikeout number 1.
5: A well-placed slider. You don't see Monty elevate his sliders a whole lot, but doing so there against a left-handed hitter who, the main goal with Sanchez is to try and get him off the inner part of the plate. It's a great way to do so.
16: Well, after the lefty and Sanchez, it brings up the right-handed catcher in Alfredo Duno. Righty on righty, as Duno takes high for ball 1. That slider has been the needed pitch for Carson Montgomery throughout this season. And getting the feel of it the last 2 outings hasn't quite been there. Missed up that time. On a 1-0, goes back to the slider, gets the perfect rig, and Duno swings through it. Duno has dominated Fort Wayne this season. 6 extra base hits. He's batting .333 with 12 RBI, including 4 home runs. 1-1 for Monty. Fastball popped up. Foul territory right side. And that'll get into the seats. Umpires here today. Brady Parrish is back by dish, calling the balls and strikes, as Patrick McMorris is out on the base path. So umpires presented by Lawn Stars Landscaping. Montgomery back set of the belt. Ahead 1-2 with 1 out. The pitch. Slider got him swinging. The slider is back, folks, and Carson Montgomery looking good.
5: That matchup a little personal, too. Those guys' teammates down in the fall league this past year. When I talked to Monty following his Dayton start, he said those are the matchups, him and Duno, the ones that he looked forward to the most in that start a few weeks ago. You have to imagine that's the same mindset here tonight.
16: Duno mashed the baseball, had a 3-homer game in the playoffs of the Arizona Fall League this past November, and he's continued it here in 2026. First pitch, cut on and missed by Kian Vu. Vu's also dominated Fort Wayne this year, batting .323 against Fort Wayne. 8 games through in this series, 7 different Dayton players have at least 10 hits. Vu lifts the 0-1 foul and out of play in Montgomery, ahead 0-2. This is the type of aggressiveness that Fort Wayne has desperately needed out of a starter in the last week plus. A pair of strikeouts, nobody on, and 2 outs. The 0-2 to Vu. Up and away. Fastball at 94. Now, we mentioned it. Carson has been able to get a lot of cut and miss out of opponents this season. 41 strikeouts now and just north of 41 innings. 1-2. The slider just misses inside. Monty thought he had strike 3, but Vu, a great take. Kane has been very patient. Left the yard yesterday with a home run that just dropped down beyond left field wall. 2-2. Line shot into right. Kavaris tears a long run into the gap. He won't get there. It's a one hop up against the wall. Vu up on a second. He's thinking 3. Relay throw in from Nicrecio is high. And Vu, a headlong slide in there safely. A 2-out triple for Kian Vu. His team leading 6 of the campaign.
5: He's been so great in June. 3 doubles, 2 homers in the month entering play today. There's extra base hit number 6 since the calendar flipped, and huge for this Dayton squad just to get any bit of life in a runner in scoring position in this first frame.
16: 7 straight games with a base hit for Kian Vu. And this is a guy who barely puts the ball in the air, mainly on the ground, and able to find ways to beat things out. Now to the first baseman, and Carter Graham back in the cleanup spot once again. Runner at third, 2 outs, as Graham takes high for ball 1. Fort Wayne defensively today, Lamar King Jr. back as the catcher. Jack Costello over at third for the second time this season and 9th in his pro career. 1-0 to Graham. Breaking ball, cut on a miss. Went back to the slider and pulled the string. Justin Acrisio, the shortstop, Rosman Verdugo, after getting his first game at high A at short, moves back over to second. Carlos Rodriguez is over at first. 1-1 pitch. Graham rolls it up the middle. There's Doogie just on the other side of the bag. Picks it up and throws the first in time. Two-out triple by Canvu, but that is all as Carson Montgomery leaves another runner on. We head to the second inning. It's scoreless here at Day Air Ballpark. Nothing here on the Tin Caps Radio Network.
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16: Carson Montgomery continues to showcase his Houdini act. Opponents hitting just 0-59 this year with runners in scoring position. Leaves a two-out runner at third, and Fort Wayne's offense back to the dish here in the second. Jake Cunningham back in the cleanup spot. Takes strike number one on the right-hander and David Lordewy. Three up, three down, just on six pitches in the first. As the 0-1, Cunningham swings through it. Jake, just the second time this year he has been in the cleanup spot. Last time out was this past Friday, and he had three home runs across that stretch. A club record, 0-2. Pops it up left side of the infield. Here's Victor Acosta. He's underneath the third baseman, makes the catch. Four up, four down, a trio of balls in the air for Lordewy.
5: And he hasn't really had to work that hard either. He's thrown just nine pitches to the four batters that he has seen, six pitches in the three up, three down. First frame, he's let the Fort Wayne hitters swing early on in counts, trusting the defense behind him. It's worked to perfection thus far.
16: So after a guy who has penned into the cleanup spot majority of this season, Alex McCoy, moves back down to the five spot. He's the DH today. Righty on righty has a fastball cut on and missed. McCoy, the designated hitter, hoping to leave the yard once again today. It's been a while since he has done that. Has not had a home run or an extra base hit in his last nine games. 0-1, just off the outer edge. Duno tried to paint it and unable to do so. Duno behind the dish. Victor Acosta at third. Sanchez, the shortstop, once again. Peyton Stovall at second with Carter Graham over at first. That's the infield for Julio Murillo's squad. 1-1 toss, and McCoy takes low. Not a bad spot, but Lordewy unable to catch the lower third. Outfield today, Jacob Friend in left, Kianvu, the speedster in center, and Yerlin Confidon is the right fielder. 2-1 toss, up and in, it's 3-1. McCoy looking to break out of another slump. He's 0 for his last 12 without a base hit in each of his last four games. Just 2 for his last 31 since May 30th. 3-1 pitch. Fastball popped up left side of the infield again. Sanchez, all the infielders come in, and Peyton Stovall cuts out the shortstop and makes the sliding grab.
22: Somebody needed to make sure they brought that ball in as all four infielders converge right behind the mound.
16: It was one of those situations of who's going to take it. Someone's got to grab it. And Stovall following a historic night for him in his professional career offensively, making a nice sliding grab there.
0: Five up, five down. It brings up the second baseman, Rosman Verdugo. Righty on righty again as Doogie takes low and away. Three of the four infielders have gotten a pop-up. Five batters through in this one. Sanchez with one, Acosta with one, and over there, Stovall with one. Can Graham get one? 1-0, slider low and away, and it's 2-0. And Lordue just making his third appearance with these Dayton Dragons. 8 2/3 innings thus far. He's allowed six total runs, five of those earned. 2-0 toss, and Verdugo takes a fastball high. Eight strikeouts across this stretch, five walks, but all of them were his last time out. First appearance up against Great Lakes. Four innings of one-run baseball, struck out three, didn't allow a walk. 3-0 in there for a strike, and it's 3-1. Last time out, 4 2/3 up against West Michigan, but a tough 11-10 loss up against the Whitecaps last week. Gave up five runs, four earned. Nobody on, two outs, 3-1. Verdugo, loud crack into the glove. Victor Acosta at third. Spirited online, and another 1-2-3 inning for David Lordue. We head to the bottom half of the second, still scoreless here on the Tin Caps Radio Network.
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16: It's been an offensive slugfest for the Dayton Dragons each of the last two nights. 14 runs yesterday, 12 runs back on Tuesday. Fort Wayne trying to stop the bleeding right now after losing seven in a row. Bottom half of the second inning, it's scoreless here at Day Air Ballpark in Dayton, Ohio. Jacob Friend, the batter, and he watches the fastball miss high from Carson Montgomery. Face four batters in the opening frame to the former Florida State grad, 11th round pick back in 2023. One on a Friend as pop foul and back out of play. Two-out triple by Kian Vu, the lone damage for Dayton in the opening frame. But again, their 18th extra base hit now in the last three games. Here's the 1-1 toss. Friend takes high and away and leads in this count, two balls and a strike. He has been great ever since getting called up from single-A Daytona last week. 9 for 28, he's batted .321, reaching base in all eight games. 2-1, cut on a miss, and it's 2-2. Friend, a pair of home runs and a long ball back in the series opener of this one on Tuesday. He's had a hit in five straight. 2-2. Friend puts it on the ground right side and foul.
5: As we talked about last night, felt like a
2: guy who had been earned the opportunity being a collegiate draft pick a couple years ago, but spots need to open up above, and this Dayton outfield has been crowded by the same cast of characters for the last couple years now.
16: And friend, by far the best bat down in Daytona, earning up the promotion. Another 2-2, slider is popped up out to shallow center. Those will bring in Case and Wells. And the center fielder slaps the leather for out number one. Back-to-back innings for Carson Montgomery, able to retire the leadoff man. That was the tough thing that we saw last time out. Tommy Hawk, the leadoff man in the order for Lake County last week. A single, two walks, scored all three runs of that outing against Carson Montgomery.
2: Yeah, he was a pest, and Sanchez can be a similar way. Not as fast as Hawk, but still a guy who can get on early and often. He handled him last inning.
16: Well, now to the left-handed bat, Yerlin Confidant barely even looks at that first pitch that goes sailing over the glove of Lamar King Jr. Infield going to play him to the pole side. Jack Costello in the third baseman today. Far off the bag at third of the 5-6 hole. DeCriscio behind the second base bag. 1-0. Confidant takes high. It's 2-0. Confidant has been great each last four games. 5 for his last 15, even though he was just 2 for his previous 54 across the earlier stretch. 2-0 toss. Swung on and missed. Fastball at 93. Sails away. That's the two-seamer by Montgomery. He uses both of them, both the four-seamer and the two-seamer. I mainly use the two-seamer to righties. 2-1. Confidant unloads deep to right field. That is out of this ballpark. Yerlin Confidant with a no-doubt shot. His fourth home run of the season, and Dayton explodes once more. It's 1-0.
2: 428 feet, as you mentioned, a no-doubter. Everyone in the ballpark, us included, knew as soon as he caught that barrel, see it high, let it fly. And for Montgomery, a slider that he parked on the inner part of the zone, belt high, and Confidant got his hands around it and took full advantage.
16: 5 home runs on Tuesday to open up this series. A pair more yesterday, and add on the 8th of this series for the Dayton Dragons. Now brings up second baseman Peyton Stover.

0: take an extra bag. 0-2, fouled away, and they'll do it once again. He has been great as of recent, batting 500 in his last eight games. Who else on this Dayton roster isn't hitting hot right now? 0-2 toss. Stovall takes high. Back to the slider, and Carson Montgomery. Not sure if this is just a lack of feel right now, but missing up a lot with that pitch today. Nobody on, one out. Fort Wayne trailing one. 1-2, another pitch high. Again, that slider.
1: He got Sanchez looking for the first batter of the game, but it was a slider up and in. Worked for a strike. Sanchez wasn't expecting it, but it's continued to be a problem, as you've said.
0: And it's been a lot of missed spots today, again on that slider. 2-2. Stovall takes a fastball out, again gliding into the arm side, and he's worth the count full. Also added a walk yesterday, scored a pair of runs. Stovall, an underrated piece of the back half of the lineup, former Arkansas Razorback. 3-2, hot shot in the ground, foul down the first baseline.
1: Best of all worlds right now. Dayton striking first on that homer. Now Stovall starting to drive up the pitch count of Montgomery, working a quality at bat here.
0: He's already had a home run this series. Saw him, one of those five, back on Tuesday. Payoff pitch, got him swinging. Blown by with 94, strikeout number three for Carson Montgomery.
1: And a good way for him to settle back in. We've mentioned not just with the starters, bullpen arms too. What happens after a big hit? Usually a home run. How do they respond? And it feels like more often times than not, it's a walk or someone else is led on base. Good job by Monty there, not losing Stovall and collecting out number two.
0: And that has been the big thing we have seen by Carson Montgomery. I think the cliche has been to call him a bulldog this year. As the first pitch, Ariel Amonte is skied in the air to right center field. Cavarez tears a late break too. The center fielder, Cason Wells, also breaking there, but tears will cut him off and make the catch. Dayton on the board once again. Their 19th extra base hit in the last 3 days combined. Eight of those have been long balls, and Confidon left no doubt on his fourth of the campaign. Dayton 1, Fort Wayne nothing as we head to the third on the Tin Caps Radio Network.
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5: From the heart of downtown Fort Wayne to across the heartland, this is Tin Caps Baseball. Caps on.
0: Kavarez steers the lead off this third inning. First pitch, cut on and miss by the former Tennessee Volunteer. Six up, six down with the right-hander, and David Lordui making his third appearance here at the Dayton Dragons this season. 0-1 at Tears. Left-handed bat counts and misses once again. Tears out of the card each of the last 2 days after going 0-for-4 with three strikeouts and a fielder's choice back on Sunday. He's 0-for his last eight with six Ks. 0-2. High fly ball out towards deep center field. Kian Vu racing back all the way at the wall. He leaps. It's off the top of the wall. It's in fair territory as Tears heads up into second. A foot away from getting over that yellow tape. 402 out there in dead center field. And that one went 401. A leadoff double for Fort Wayne in the first base run of the ball game for the Caps.
1: How about that? You mentioned a guy who hasn't been in the card and a pretty good go at it last.

0: last week against Lake County, seeing it well and just not drawing in the first two nights. That's a good way to make your presence known in this series.
1: Okay, a tough last two games, but had hits in six of his previous seven with an OPS above 1,000 across that stretch. Third baseman Jack Costello here on the eighth spot takes a called strike at the top of the zone. Again, Tears, the longest home run of the season this past weekend. 454 feet to dead center field. Tears at its second. And the 0-1 here to Jack Costello. Breaking ball, slow roller, back to the mound. Goes past the box into the second baseman, Peyton Stovall. He picks it up and throws the first. Tears 90 feet further. And he's 90 feet away from tying this ball game up at one.
0: Not the result you're looking for if you're Jack, but at the very least, it's a productive at-bat. As you mentioned, does something positive, moves Tears up an extra 90 feet. Fort Wayne has struggled immensely with runners in scoring position this year. Can the 9-1 spots come through, punch something through the infield?
1: That's been a tough stretch for Fort Wayne, specifically in this seven-game losing streak and bringing runners in. Corner's going to be in. Middle of the infield, playing to the pull side and deep. Carlos Sanchez just two steps to the left of the second base bag, the Dayton shortstop. Left-handed bat, Kason Wells. Goes out of the first pitch, rolls into the right side. Stovall going to pick it up. His only play is to first as Tears comes home to score. Wells out of the bag as Carter Graham, a great stretch to get that before Kason Wells touched the bag. And this ball game's tied back up at one. RBI ground out by Wells. Just got to do the job.
0: Get him on, get him over, get him in. Doesn't have to be flashy, but it works. And you're not going to be disappointed at all if you're Fort Wayne. This game is tied. That's all that matters. Can we get something moving now with two outs? Restart this offense.
1: At top of the card, Justin Nicrecio leading things off again for Fort Wayne. First offering, Nicrecio pops it up straight behind the dish. A playable ball for Alfredo Duno. And the game's number two catching prospect brings it in. Fort Wayne, though, they tie this ball game back up. Kavarez Tears, a double off the center field wall, comes home to score after a pair of ground outs. 1-1 aside as we head to the bottom half of the third. 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
1: 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Bottom half of the third inning. Fort Wayne tying this ball game up after Kavarez Tears, a double nearly a foot from getting out of the ballpark, came in to score after a pair of ground outs. Victor Acosta, the batter, cut and miss at the first pitch. Now the 0-1 misses outside to even the count. Acosta, the switch hitter, over at third base today, batting in the nine spot for the Dayton Dragons. 1-1 pitch. Acosta takes outside again. Fastball at 92. Victor, third season here with the Dayton Dragons. This is his 219th game across those 3 years. Open stance at left side. Here's the 2-1 for Montgomery. And it's up and in. 3-1 here
9: to Acosta. Infield playing into the pull side as the left-handed bat currently. Costello deep into the 5-6 hole, the Fort Wayne third baseman. 3-1 pitch. Outside, ball four. First walk, nine batters through for Carson Montgomery. And again, that slider, just not quite the same feel.
0: He hasn't really fallen behind on a lot of guys the first time through the order. It's always tough. You get the 9-1-2 spots, especially when the 1-2 hitters in the state in order are Carlos Sanchez and Alfredo Duno. That nine-hole hitter is a must-retire first out of a frame, and now he's got to work with some traffic.
9: Carlos Sanchez has been kept quiet comparatively across the last two nights. 0 for his last five. Left-handed hitting shortstop steps up and takes strike number one on the inner corner. Not a fan of that call. Looked like it was inside. And Sanchez shaking his head. His back foot with the bright white cleats on right now on top of the chalk in the back of the left-handed batter's box. 0-1, hot shot in the ground is second. Verdugo bobbles it, picks it back up in the outfield, throws the first in time to Carlos Rodriguez. Would have been a really tough double play ball with Sanchez's speed, but it had a chance for Fort Wayne. Lucky they just got one out.
0: And give credit to Rosemond. Lost it right at his feet. Didn't rush himself. Stayed calm and poised, able to pick it up and fire a dart over Rodriguez online. He had more time than he probably initially thought when the ball was out of his grasp, and Sanchez able to nab him by a step.
9: Now brings up the catcher and the Reds' number one prospect, Alfredo Duno. 0 for 1 today, struck out in the first. Runner at second, one out. The pitch. Duno pops it up behind the dish and nearly up here. It'll bounce on one hop off of the little covering before us and go back down to the sweet seats five rows below the press box. We got to buy a fishing net.
0: We got
9: one yesterday.
0: Yeah.
9: Got a baseball. I think we got to bring that back to Parkview Field. Montgomery set. 0-1. Slider swung on and missed. And the slider has worked. It seemed like it's been up against Alfredo Duno. Arguably his four best sliders of the day have all come against the number one prospect in this Red system. Duno calls time. Readjusts the black Franklin batting gloves and steps back in with the Evo Shield on the front leg. They're on the shin. Acosta out at second. One gone. Here in a 1-1 ball game. 0-2. Duno cuts and misses. 93 up and in. And Carson Montgomery going straight after Duno.
0: Perfect way to set that up. Slider off the plate and getting him looking on the outer part of the zone and then bring it back in on the hands. And talk about when facing Sanchez, the goal is to make him brush off the inside edge of the plate. And for Duno, it's just to make the sequencing unpredictable and to switch up things in terms of where you're locating on both corners. Well done there by Montgomery.
9: So now to Kian Vu, who launched a triple into the right center alleyways last time up. First offering takes a fastball out. Thought that could have been strike one. Did not miss by much on the outer edge. And Montgomery, four strikeouts now for the right-hander. Combined 11 batters through. Eight of his now 10 appearances this year. He struck at least four. 1-0 high in the air, deep to left field. This will back up Jake Cunningham, and he can only look. Kian Vu leaves the yard once again. Back-to-back nights of the long ball, his ninth of the season, and Dayton immediately has taken the lead back. It's 3-1.
0: This place really has been a launch pad for the Dragons this week. Unreal. Montgomery taking care of the two hardest hitters to get out in this order and doing so in convincing fashion with Sanchez and Duno, and credit Vu going the opposite way.
9: Seven home runs each of the last two nights to start off this series for the Dayton Dragons, tied for the lead in all of minor league baseball. They've added two more on today and have 20 extra base hits in this series. A launch pad is saying the minimum. Carter Graham steps up and takes strike number one right over the heart of the plate. Graham, another historic performance back in the series opener on Tuesday. 2-for-4 with a pair of home runs. 0-1. Low and outside with the slider. 5 RBI in that performance. Another multi-home run game. His second just in the last week. And his fourth 5 RBI game just this season. Leading the Midwest League with 46 ribbies this year. 1-1. Slap foul on left side. Julio Murillo, the manager and third base coach, trying to go out and get it. Got it onto the bare right hand and then popped it back down. That's an athletic effort over there by the manager.
0: He's trying to show Luis Mendez how it's done. Mendy occupying the third base box on the Fort Wayne side.
9: Nobody on, two outs. 1-2 up and in. Nearly hit the head of Graham. Of course, Jonathan Matthews was over there third as the base coach for about the first 3 to 4 weeks of the season. The bench coach, Luis Mendez, has taken over ever since. 2-2, fouled off the face mask of Lamar King Jr. He had a chance to go back there and catch that one for strike three, but definitely more worried about making sure the eyes are all right after that one went straight to him.
0: And give credit to Brady Parrish, our home plate umpire tonight, walking out in front of the mound, giving Lamar a minute to recollect himself and to toss Carson Montgomery into pearly white.
9: Here's the 2-2 pitch. Breaking ball, lifted out towards right center. That's going to get down a base hit in front of Kaysen Wells. Graham up on it first with a two-out single, more two-out offense for these Dayton Dragons.
0: Another pitch, middle, one that Montgomery would like to have back. Was definitely trying to park that on the inner part of the plate, in on the hands, and missed his spot as to where that was looking to go.
9: Well, Lamar King Jr. will call time and head out to talk here with his battery mates. 3-1 Dayton here in the bottom half of the third inning. A reminder that Tin Caps Baseball is brought to you in part by Marathon. 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Give her Tuesday and Wednesday games at Parkview Field this season. 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Graham at first. The batter is Jacob Friend. First offering, Friend, a loud swing, and fouls it straight back. We all need a friend. The Dayton Dragons have needed a friend, hoping to win their first half title here in the Eastern Division since 2007. Just a game back on the top spot with a week to go. Here's the 0-1. Friend takes up and in. Count one ball and one strike. Friend got into one back in the second inning, but not quite far enough. About to straight away center field. Kaysen Wells brought it in. Graham bouncing at first as the 1-1 is at the top outer corner of the zone. Friend not a fan of that call, but again, an elevated breaking ball here by Carson Montgomery. Haven't seen a ton of the changeup today. We'll see if he goes to it ahead 1-2 at two outs. The pitch, fastball up and away, try to go that same spot, and Friend didn't expand.
0: It's primarily been that two-pitch mix, fastball slider for Montgomery here tonight as it's been all season, and that slider's left him very, very vulnerable.
9: Can he go back to it here? The back foot, left-handed hitting Friend. 2-2, there you go. He got him swinging. Right on the back foot, and Carson Montgomery was strikeout number 5. Dayton, though, they add on a pair. Kian Vu, a triple and a two-run shot here today for the 9th-round pick last season out of Arizona State. Dayton once again ahead, 3-1 as we head to the 4th. Andy Ackham has got your middle three coming up next on the Tin Caps Radio Network.
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0: Fort Wayne back to play and catch up as we make our way to the middle three here on this Thursday night in Dayton. Carlos Rodriguez, the batter, the first pitch to him is cut on and missed. Dayton 3, Fort Wayne 1 at Dayer Ballpark as the rain has started to fall here in the Gem City. Lordui's 0-1 pitch is popped up left side of the infield. In comes the third baseman. That's Victor Acosta to make a one-handed catch. Two pitches and one out for Lordui here in the fourth.
9: 11 batters face five pop-ups onto the infield right now for Lordui. I'm not sure if the approach just hasn't worked right now for Fort Wayne, but he's kept the ball elevated, and the Cavs have been unable to get the hands up on him.
0: And three spot in the order here for Fort Wayne. Lamar King Jr. takes a breaking ball up and out for ball number one. We mentioned at the top of the broadcast a rain bubble was in the forecast tonight, and it's hitting us right here, right now. 1-0 pitch, middle fastball to even up the count. And just as we open up the windows here in the visiting radio booth, this happens to us, because why would it not? Lordui out of the windup, the 1-1. Is upstairs.
9: And the positive thing, though, is that it should come and go in a matter of 25 to 30 minutes at most right now. And we'll see how much of it affects actually downtown and right here at the ballpark.
0: And just rather annoying to play, and I think it's the best way to put it. 2-1 pitch, cut on and missed. A 92-mile-per-hour heater up in the zone, and King has the count even at 2 balls and 2 strikes. Jake Cunningham on deck, Alex McCoy after him, and now Lordui is going to call time and ask for yet another new baseball. This is going to be something we'll run into here in the rain, and actually we're going to get a pitch clock violation from home plate umpire Brady Parrish. Didn't approve of the time as he threw it to the dugout. Now here comes Julio Murillo. Didn't get too far out of the third base dugout. Not thrilled with that call.
9: Yeah, in a way that again is going as circumventing the pitch clock right there for Lordui. It's been a rule that has been enforced these last couple of seasons. Any single time they feel like they're trying to change things up.
0: Now the payoff pitch is popped up and out of play down the first base side. This will find the seats. If you're just joining us, Dayton, their three runs have come on two swings of the bat, a solo homer for Yerling Confidant in the second, and a two-run blast in the previous half inning, bottom of the third for Kian Vu. Another 3-2 to Lamar King. Is in on the hands, popped up, foul ground, first base side. Graham giving chase near the Fort Wayne bullpen. He's going to have just enough room out in front of the netting to make the catch. Two up, two down here in the fourth.
9: All we need is a pop-up to Lordui, and everybody on the infield, not even four innings through, will have a pop-up to him. Duno's had one. Everybody else across the infield has had one as well.
0: And give credit where credit's due. He's missing barrels. He's executing him and Alfredo Duno. The game plan put together between the pair of them and the pitching coach, Willie Blair. Jake Cunningham steps in and swings away at the first pitch, a bouncing ball on the ground to third. Acosta up with it, and his throw to first is just in time to retire the side. Third time today, a 1-2-3 inning has been spun by David Lordui. We head to the bottom of the fourth, Fort Wayne trailing 3-1 here on the Tin Caps Radio Network.
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0: Bottom bottom of the fourth here at Dayer Ballpark, Fort Wayne trailing Dayton 3-1 as we welcome you back to the broadcast here on the Tin Caps Radio Network. Adam Lundy, our studio producer, back in the Summit City on this fine Thursday night. Jane Taylor to my left, I'm Andy Yakum. 6-7-8, all left-handed hitters to face Carson Montgomery. Here is the right fielder, Yerlin Confidant. The first pitch to him is upstairs for a ball. And I mentioned Montgomery, his start against Dayton, five scoreless innings back on the 21st. Rather, five innings of one-run ball where he punched out seven. So the 1-0 is in there for a strike. He's had so many good five-inning scoreless starts this season. It's hard to decipher them, especially in that stretch. The 1-1 is cut on and missed. Slow things up there with a changeup.
9: Yeah, it's pretty incredible. Back-ending that five-inning one-run baseball, 20 consecutive innings, only giving up one run across that entire stretch. He's been one of the best arms this year.
0: 1-2 is just down at the shins. Good take there by Confidant. Two balls, two strikes to the leadoff man in Confidant. The pitch is popped up, foul ground, third base side, giving chases Costello out into the Dayton bullpen, and he's going to have plenty of room to make the catch. Leadoff man retired here in the bottom of the fourth inning.
9: Now, you got to love it right there, especially after Confidant left no doubt on that home run back in the second inning, sending the ball out of this ballpark. Big to get him out and calm the waters to start this inning.
0: Yeah, Brian Salazar has grabbed a baseball, currently warming up in the Fort Wayne stable as Carson Montgomery into his fourth inning of work, and he'll now face Peyton Stovall. And first offering blasted high in the air to right field. Kavaris Tears having to shade the sun. He's going to have some room out in front of the warning track to put this one away. Two up, two down for Monty here in the fourth.
9: Yeah, off that bat, I thought that ball was way out of here. That was another loud crack of the bat there for Peyton Stovall, but just got underneath it. Fastball up and in, and just a little bit too far into the hands there for Stovall for him to get all of it.
0: Now, Ariel Almonte, first time we're seeing him this week. Nothing for one in the ballgame. He flew out to Tears back in the second. The left-handed hitting DH takes ball one well upstairs. And how about this? And seeing a pretty famous dragon back here in the house tonight. Seeing Ellie De La Cruz down in the third base dugout as Almonte takes ball number two.
9: Yeah, I saw him earlier during batting practice, talking with all the guys, and it seemed like everybody was just surrounding him, asking questions, seeing Ellie back out here on the off day.
0: Count 2-0, the kick and the pitch. It is rolled over foul on the ground down the first base side. Pretty rare, and we were all kind of shocked when we were told, hey, you're not going to believe who's here watching Dragons batting practice right now. De La Cruz was out right behind the cage, and he's staying here for the game. He spent the entire day here in Dayton. 2-1 pitch is cracked in the air. Foul territory, third base side. Costello giving chase once more, but he is just unable to make the grab right up near the fence.
9: Yeah, Ariel Almonte as well as Yerlin Confidant, really two guys that the Reds look at and see the same kind of profiles as Ellie De La Cruz. Kind of crazy to see. You look at pictures back a couple of seasons ago when he was here at High A Dayton, how much of a string bean he was. I mean, he's put on so much muscle across these last couple of years, and big reason why he's a two-time All-Star.
0: Count remains 2-2 on Almonte with the bases empty and two outs. The break even is inside. The count is run full. Dayton 3, Fort Wayne 1. The Caps looking to snap a seven-game losing streak here on the road this evening. The payoff pitch is fouled straight back. And it looks like the rain is at least stopped for the moment. Just positive if you're just joining us. As we enter the top of the fourth, downpour here in downtown Dayton. Another 3-2. Hey, got him swinging. Nasty, nasty slider at the back foot of Almonte. And that will retire the side. Three up, three down go the Dragons here in the bottom of the fourth. We head to the fifth. Fort Wayne trailing 3-1 right here on the Tin Caps Radio Network.
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0: 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Four innings in the books here in Game 3 of this six-game series from Day Air Ballpark. We thank you so much for joining us, as always, right here on the Tin Caps Radio Network. After the fourth inning wrapped up, had a singing of God Bless America here at Day Air Ballpark, so it'll be just another minute or so before we get going. Fantastic stuff, as always, here in the Gem City. And hard to believe, the first half of this 2026 campaign has nearly come to a close. We look across the Midwest League standings, more importantly, the three-headed race out in the East Division. Right now entering play today, Great Lakes, first place in the East Division at 33-24. They're half a game up on the second place Lake County Captains at 33-25. And these Dayton Dragons just a game back of the first place Loons at 33-26. The West Division pretty much all but wrapped up. South Bend in first place, the first team to 35 wins in the league this season. They are 36-19, the only team in the league to have not lost 20 ball games here in 2026. They are five games up on the second place Wisconsin Timber Rattlers, who are 31-24. For Fort Wayne, trying to chip away here in this top of the fifth inning. 5, 6, 7 spots, two up for the Caps. It'll be the designated hitter, Alex McCoy, to lead things off against the right-hander, David Lord-Dewey. Lord-Dewey out of the windup. The first pitch is at the top of the zone for a strike. One run on one hit, no errors for Fort Wayne. Three runs on four hits and no errors for Dayton. The 0-1 pitch is down and out. McCoy get moved down to the five spot this season. 10 big flies here in 2026. And looking to get on the board with number 11. 1-1 pitch, shot back up the middle and through for a base hit. Second knock of the night for Fort Wayne. Both have come in leadoff fashion to begin a frame, and it'll bring up Rosemond Verdugo. And Carson Montgomery going three up, three down in the fourth. Pop out of Yearland Confidant, a fly out to right of Peyton Stovall, and he struck out Ariel Almonte swinging to retire the side. Verdugo 0-1 in the ball game. First pitch to him drifts outside. And Doogie had a 21-game on-base streak snap yesterday, has a hit in 10 of his last 13. A 21-year-old out of Ensenada, Mexico. Here comes a 1-0. McCoy off for second. This one is lined through the right side for a base hit. McCoy has no idea where the ball is, nearly went back toward first base and get yelled at by the third base coach, Luis Mendez, to stay put on the second base bag. Rosemond Verdugo back with a base hit. He's now got a knock in 11 of his last 14 games in Fort Wayne, cooking with runners on first and second and nobody out in the top of the fifth inning. And Kavaris Tears, a loud crack of the bat in his first AB of the ball game and of the series, as the leadoff man in the third inning. He doubled right off the top of the center field wall. First pitch to him, driven in the air to right, but this will hook foul. Just on the berm, beyond the four.